0: Hi, I'm Donna Cruz. You know, the difficult things you go through in life don't have to be wasted. They can become great tools to help others. Kevin Atlas knows that all too well. He was born without a full left arm and lost his father at a young age. He was able to persevere and become the first person to get a Division I college basketball scholarship with a disability. And now he inspires others all over the world. He shares his experiences in his new book, Get in the Game.
1: About a month or so ago, up in Seattle, and this girl came up to me and she talked to me. She's one of the first people. She's like, my dad is about to die and you touched me because of your father's story, him passing away from cancer. And, you know, I just need advice. What do I do? My mom has passed away and my grandma won't let me see him because they divorced and it's a bad relationship. He's about an hour away by a plane ride. What do I do? And I told her, listen, my biggest regret in life, 10 years old, even though I was 10, I never said goodbye to my father before he passed away. Couldn't bring myself to do it. And I'll tell you what, never leave anything unsaid. You got to do it. I don't care if you're a junior in high school. Get there. That girl was bawling, crying. I spoke to every other kid. She came up to me. She was the first and the last kid. And she told me, Kevin, I just booked a ticket for me and my 8th grade sister. We got bags packed. We're skipping town. We're getting on a flight. We're going to go spend time with them. They got out of school. They spent the last month with their father. And she messaged me 5-6 days ago and told me her father had passed. And just thanking me because she was there. They had real resolution. And she said she'll never be able to repay me. And I said, you don't have to.
2: Uplifting
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2: The River.

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3: I admit it. I can get caught up in the race against time, especially on mornings when I find myself rushing frantically to feed the dog, brush my teeth, clothe my toddler, and remember my wallet before darting out the door for an appointment I'm inevitably late for. You know, these mornings remind me of exactly how I don't want to live, which is rushed and frantic. But it's not the race against the clock that's the problem. It's how I feel when it's happening. I feel stressed, anxious, distracted, ungrateful, disheveled. And just the other week, in a morning of madness, I stopped everything. I did slow down. I took a 4-minute pause. And I really think it was less of a choice and more of a breaking point. But I put the keys down and took the time I needed to pour a cup of coffee into a real mug, not a travel mug. And I sat on the floor with my daughter, hugging her tightly with my full attention for 4 solid minutes. She and I shared stares and smiles in this sacred little pause. And though those 4 minutes, they didn't change everything, but they did change something. They changed me. They changed the presence of peace that I had in my heart.
4: We're a racially divided nation.
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4: For whatever reason, the United States is more racially divided than ever before. 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
14: Clear skies through the night, the low down to 50, a light northwest wind. Sunny for Monday with highs in the upper 60s. Mostly clear in lower 40s Monday night. Sunny in upper 60s Tuesday. Clear in 45 Tuesday night. I'm meteorologist Matthew Harding on Uplifting and Encouraging the River.
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0: I'm Donna Cruz. Bodies aren't always the only thing that need healing. Sometimes hearts and homes do, too. Well, Brant Hansen has a nationally syndicated radio show and has written books like Blessed Are the Misfits. He also works with Cure International, a worldwide network of hospitals that brings God's love and medical care to kids with treatable conditions. Brant hears amazing stories of life change all the time.
1: Well, when I just heard, I was talking with a guy who's at our Kenya hospital, and he was telling me about a little girl named Abigail who couldn't walk. She was born with club feet, and her mom and dad were not married. And what happens a lot of times is the dad will see that the child has a disability, and he takes off because he thinks the woman is cursed, the mom is cursed, the child is cursed, and he leaves. So Abigail was left with no daddy. Her mom would not give up, and so she eventually found out about Cure. Abigail was able to be healed of her club feet. But her dad, this happens a lot too, her dad found out that she had been healed, went and saw her and the mom, and couldn't believe it. And our hospital staff, our ministry staff, wound up talking with him, and he decided to take responsibility for his daughter. And so they got married. And the sweetest thing was, I have a picture of Abigail walking down the aisle as a flower girl in her parents' wedding. And this is a girl who couldn't walk before, and now she's walking in a beautiful dress. And I just thought that was a great picture of the kingdom of God and how much he loves a little girl like Abigail.
2: Uplifting and encouraging.
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4: I lost a job, a very public job that I loved working with the community and people in broadcast news. And I lost that job in a situation where I didn't know why, and no one ever told me why. And that was really hard because I'm a person that wants to serve people, make people happy. But through it all, I felt like God was leading me and telling me to start my own business when in a million years in my past life, I never would have started my own business. But what I'm finding is that those connections that I made with people for the last 7 or 8 years have been such huge blessings in starting this new path. And now I'm able to help others by telling their stories to the world. I see the unexpected blessings now of a situation that I didn't quite understand. More time with my sons. I get up with them now in the morning when I used to be at work at that time of day. And really enjoying the little things around me, the surprises around the corner, and the good things that are going to happen and the ways that it will shape my life will be immensely better for me in the long run.
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2: This is Ann Graham Lotz with Daily Light for Daily Living. Luke chapter 24, verse 45 says, "Then Jesus opened their minds so they could understand the scriptures." One morning at the beach, I saw sandpipers running along the water's edge, making sure they didn't get their feet wet. I saw skimmers skimming the surface of the water. I saw seagulls standing knee-deep in the tide, and I saw pelicans dive headfirst into the waves. God seemed to say, "The people who read my word are like those birds. Some dance around the scriptures, not wanting to get their feet wet. Others skim the surface for facts. Some get in knee-deep, reading the Bible daily. And some are like pelicans, going deep into Bible study, applying and living out what they learn. Which bird are you most like?" I answered, "Lord, I know which one I want to be. Please, take me deeper into your word." And he has. Listen to me. Dive into God's word. You'll be glad that you did. This is Ann Graham Lotz.
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1: WCMP, Newark, Zanesville.
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0: is often paved with failure, and it's easy to get our feet stuck there. But Bob Goff has learned how to move forward. Bob is a popular speaker and author of the New York Times bestseller, Love Does, and he teaches a class at Pepperdine, which has an element to it that's just a bit different.
1: I just don't want people to graduate thinking that they're winners because they won or losers because they lost. I want them to think they're participants because they tried. And so each week I just bring one of my friends in who's screwed up in front of Earth. And we've got a little bit of that guy in each of us. And if we could just get real with this, instead of having this facade of who we are, there's a famous story of this guy named Potemkin. And Potemkin set up these villages on this river, like what's now Crema in the Ukraine. And Queen Catherine would float down the river in the barge, and he would set up these villages at every turn in the river. And then when the barge passed by, they'd tear down the village, they'd set it up at the next turn, just to like impress the heck out of the queen. But it was all fake. And I think what we do sometimes is, it doesn't come from a mean place, it's just we're all tremendously insecure. And we set up these Potemkin villages. We make it look like we're like a boss. We're just not a boss, we're just trying. But we get so wrapped around the axle with all of our screw-ups that we don't realize that our name is Beloved. And if you're not hearing the word Beloved spoken over your shoulder on your biggest mess up, it ain't Jesus talking.
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2: Hi, I'm Donna Cruz. It's amazing what can happen when, instead of worrying, we choose to pray. Suzanne Niles and her friend Wendy Simpson Little have written a book called Fast Friends. They diligently prayed for each other one day a week. As Suzanne shares, they've seen the results in very meaningful ways.
3: Not long after we agreed to write this book, we were planning my daughter's wedding, my only daughter's wedding. And about a week or two after we signed the deal, my husband lost his job. That was really tough, because when we told our daughter, the first thing she said was, "Do I need to call off the wedding and just elope?" Or said, "Oh, broke my heart." And of course, there were the questions of, how are we going to pay for this? I mean, I had to go the next day and make a payment on my daughter's wedding dress. And I was telling Wendy all these things all along. I know she was praying. I was praying. The day before I had to go pick up that dress, I hadn't told anybody else. A friend who lives near me came to me and said, "I don't know what's going on, but God told me to give you this for Nikki's dress." It was exactly the amount I needed. Exactly. And you know, when my daughter would question, "Why is all this happening right now, Mom?" Yeah, I really felt that God wanted to give her her wedding. I said, "It would have been great if Dad and I could pay for it, but God is giving this to you."
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10: The River Weather.
11: Clear skies through the night, the low down to 50, a light northwest wind. Sunny for Monday with highs in the upper 60s, mostly clear in lower 40s Monday night. Sunny in upper 60s Tuesday, clear in 45 Tuesday night. I'm meteorologist Matthew Harding on Uplifting and Encouraging the River.
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2: It's hard

0: Hi, I'm Keith Stevens. It's been said that in a relationship, when communication starts to fade, everything else follows. But communication isn't easy. Clayton and Ashley Hurst have been married for over 20 years and are marriage pastors at Lakewood Church in Houston. They've written a book called Hope for Your Marriage and remind us that it all begins with understanding your spouse.
1: For me, I didn't realize how my wife's brain worked. I didn't know that it worked all the time, that she's thinking about stuff constantly, that she's constantly processing the words that she says, the words that, you know, she's processing through things externally where I will process things internally. She said, my mind looks like the back of our entertainment center at home. She said, we have a lot of different things and everything's plugged into everything else. And so everything's always connected. Even though the front side of it is turned off, it's still turned on. And so it's constantly going and constantly thinking. So she asked the same thing to me. And I said, well, my mind looks more like a really nice storage facility that has a lot of different storage units. And then inside of those storage units, there's boxes. And each of those boxes, there's things like family or relationships or work or whatever. And so everything has its place. Communication for each of us looks completely different, but we have to cater to each other to help each other truly learn how to work through those communicational issues that come up in marriage.
2: Uplifting
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4: I had an old car, and I had went to the laundromat, and I was just fixing to leave, loading up my stuff and everything. And I got in the car. My car wouldn't start. I had someone pull in, and they asked me, was everything okay? And I told them, well, I'd left the lights on, and the battery was dead and couldn't leave. They said, well, you know, you ought to have a new car. I said, yeah, that sure would be nice. And they said, well, I'll buy you a new car if you want one. And I said, oh, yeah, I just bet you will. You know, and they said, well, if you meet me over at Chevrolet place, they said, I'll buy you a new car. Next morning, I got up. My daughter was sick. She was in the first grade. I thought, well, maybe it's a sign that I shouldn't go. I said, nope, I believe. I truly believe that God has sent this person. And so I went. They were there. I went in. They told me to pick out the car I wanted. And they bought me a brand new car. My little girl, she got in the back of the car, and she didn't get in the front seat. And later I asked her, I said, why didn't you sit in the front seat with Mommy? She said, I don't know, I just had to cry. She said, because I had told her, you know, it was a gift from God.
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1: I'm excited because I truly believe he's beginning to answer my prayers and the prayers of many other people here in the UK.
2: That's James Maidment Fullard of TWR UK. I'm Andy Napier, and this is Footsteps from TWR. The United Kingdom, as well as much of Europe, is often described as post-Christian. But James, in previous Footsteps episodes, you've reported that in the UK, Bible sales are up. There have been numerous scenes of mass baptisms, and military chaplains are seeing army officers come to Christ. What's it like to see God at work in your country these days?
1: I'm so excited, and I'll tell you why, because there is a specific reason. I've worked at TWR UK now for nearly 20 years. And when I joined TWR UK, I think it would be fair to say that the spiritual atmosphere in the UK was dead. It looked like the atheists had won the argument. But very slowly that's been shifting. And in all the time I've worked at TWR UK, I've called on God, I've prayed to God that he might bring about a revival in the UK. And that's why I'm excited now, because I truly believe he's beginning to answer my prayers and the prayers of many other people here in the UK.
2: James 5:16 is true. 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To listen again to this or any past episode of Footsteps, go to twr.org/footsteps.
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0: Hi, I'm Donna Cruz. Life can be moving along at a good pace, and then life hits you. Terry Wardle has been there. He grew up in a dysfunctional family with several traumatic events that led to deep emotional scarring. Terry's now a counselor, a college professor, and author of books like Every Breath We Take, and his latest, Some Kind of Crazy.
1: We long to be loved. We long to belong. We long to be secure and to have purpose and significance and understanding. And these longings are real and they're deep desires. And in essence, they are meant to drive us to God. Off I went, trying to fulfill significance with multiple degrees and achievements, trying to belong by measuring up, trying to find purpose by making sure that I'm making a mark in the world, as the expectations that I placed upon myself to really perform for Jesus came face to face with the unrepaired emotional ruptures of my past. All of a sudden, I fell into what I call the Grand Canyon of my own brokenness. I ended up admitting myself to a psychiatric hospital and spent about a month there. I'm thinking my ministry is over, and I'm sitting on the edge of my bed, and all of a sudden, a statement from Corrie Ten Boom came right into my mind. And she said this: the object of your greatest pain can become the source of your greatest blessing if you offer it to God. And all I said was then, God, I don't know right now if you even exist, but if you do, I'm offering this. And that began a rather long journey of learning about emotional healing, of beginning to experience the Lord in new and powerful ways that began to bring some resolve to some of the complicated chaos of my past.

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2: Hey, I'm Keith Stevens. You want your kids and yourself, for that matter, to reach full potential, but it's easy to miss the keys that make that possible. That's where Andy Andrews comes in. He's a regular contributor on Keep the Faith who notices things below the surface that can really help. It's the basis of his latest book, The Bottom of the Pool. One of the principles he shares is that your mind has wings.
3: It's a story I build around the long jumper, Bob Beamon. For 100 years, the long jump was an Olympic record that was only broken 13 times in 100 years. And every time it was broken by a half inch or, you know, a quarter of an inch. And so the long jump record stood at 27 feet. Well, some things came together on a day in the Olympics in Mexico City. A guy said to him right before he jumped that your mind has wings and it can take you places and you're going to do this. And this guy inexplicably jumped more than 2 feet past the record. People began to immediately ask, can Beamon do it again? He never did it again. Now, this is where the mind has wings. It's a very curious thing, because they asked this over and over, can you do it again? Can you do it again? And I'm sure he was reading those things too, and that as he didn't do it again, the questioning intensified. It was the wrong question. The question should have been, will he do it again? Because can he do it again? Of course he can do it again. He already did it. Will he? I don't know. But when you say, can he do it again? And everybody started saying no, it clipped those wings that Bob Beamon had. A mind has wings. It can soar. But a mind also has an anchor. And that anchor can firmly stick you where you are.
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10: The River Weather. Clear skies through the night, the low down to 50, a light northwest wind. Sunny for Monday with highs in the upper 60s, mostly clear in lower 40s Monday night. Sunny in upper 60s Tuesday, clear in 45 Tuesday night. I'm meteorologist Matthew Harding on Uplifting and Encouraging the River.
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0: I am so down for a couple of years, depressed, frustrated, angry. And I think that when I got to my absolute worst also represents the absolute best.
1: Wow. What would make you say that? Rick Rigsby is a dynamic motivational speaker and author whose message on hope has been seen by more than 200 million people on YouTube. But when his first wife passed away and he was left to raise their kids on his own, hope felt far away. He shares the story and the impact his dad had in his book, Lessons from a Third Grade Dropout.
0: I remember a day on the ground crying for hours. The kids were in school and I just screamed, I can't do this anymore. Can't take it. Done. Done with everything. And it was, God doesn't get intimidated. I learned he's a real big God. and it was almost as if he said to me, I've been waiting for this moment your whole life. I remember talking to my father that day. And I'm saying, Daddy, I'm trying. I'm trying to get up, Daddy, but I've lost hope. Listen to what my dad said. He said, how can you lose something that God gave you? You haven't lost hope. You've lost perspective. Just try to think of one thing you can be thankful for. And I started just like that. Somehow got off the floor, got off the phone, and I said, God, I trust you, but I'm not real pleased with you, but I can be thankful for the 18 years I had with Trina. I can be thankful. And I just started putting one foot in front of the other.
2: Uplifting
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2: the river.

0: 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He specifically writes to me about praying for him. I always play the river in the car. I truly believe this music has helped guide him this way.
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2: 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Shouldn't be living. Time after time I chose wrong, not the right. I deserve what I've been getting.

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1: When I was 19, I started losing all the hair on my body through a disease called alopecia. By the age of 22, I lost all my hair. It was a very, very difficult time for a young girl, but I clung to the Lord, and He made me a promise that He would use it to reach other women. So 10 years after that, I found out about a special wig that is sold in New Zealand by a little company, and I started wearing that. It made a huge difference in my life, and I kept sharing with women, encouraging them. Well, 2 years ago, this little company in New Zealand called me and asked me if I would represent them and reach out to women and men and children who have alopecia or hair loss. So since then, people invite me into their homes, and I'm able to share my faith.
2: Only God could take something like hair loss and turn it into something beautiful. Wow.
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7: 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Ironically, the habit stealing our sleep can't be left behind in a hotel room. Late night scrolling, overloaded schedules, worry, and ignoring the Sabbath follow us until we're willing to change. Psalm 127:2 offers this perspective. In vain you rise early and stay up late, toiling for food to eat, for He grants sleep to those He loves. Rest is one of God's precious gifts. While there's nothing wrong with taking a vacation or investing in healthy sleep habits, no luxury mattress can replace the peace that comes from trusting the Lord. It might be putting the phone away earlier, slowing down your pace, or spending time in God's Word. Sometimes the richest people aren't those who can afford expensive hotel rooms. They're the ones who can lay their heads on the pillow at night with a clear conscience and a heart at peace. And if credit card debt is stealing your sleep, Christian credit counselors can help. 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
1: WCNP, Newark, Saintsville.
2: 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I don't know.
0: Uplifting and encouraging. The River.

0: I'm Keith Stevens. So you think you have it all figured out? Well, there are days in life that always dispel that notion. Erwin McManus is the pastor of Mosaic in Los Angeles and the author of several books, including The Last Arrow. A couple of years ago, he was diagnosed with cancer and has discovered that some things just don't make sense, and that's okay.
1: There's good happening everywhere, and there is also bad happening everywhere. And that's why I think that you need to always keep in perspective that you have no control. Like, after they told me I had cancer on the 15th, we decided to give our car, our SUV, away to this couple. I took it to get it detailed. They took it to get all the titles changed. I was driving it back from the dealership, and a truck ran through a stop sign, crashed into me, and totaled the SUV and could have killed me. I got out of the car. The car was just smoking everywhere. And I stopped and looked around and I thought, it may not even be cancer that kills me. It could be a runaway truck was not stopping at a stop sign 3 blocks from my house. And it was almost like a divine comedy. It was like a tragic comedy looking at that car. And it was the only moment I cried. I didn't cry one time to cancer, not once. But when that car was totaled, I cried because the couple that I was going to give the car to was waiting at our house. So they drove with my wife to the scene of the accident. And I looked at them and I looked at the car and I go, hey, that's for you. and that was the one moment I felt like a little bit like ticked, a little angry with God going, really? Like, this is the best you got on this. You just got to be realistic and go, nothing is in your control that you think is in your control. So stop trying to control the things that you were never meant to control. Control the things you can control. Your attitude, your decisions, and watch how much God does just with that.
2: Uplifting
3: and encouraging.
2: The River.

0: On the night you're falling all to pieces, you can bring your lonely heart to Jesus. What if I told you that I believe it?
1: Hopes, dreams, and even fears.
2: You can bring them all to Jesus.
1: Uplifting and encouraging. The River.

0: uplifting and encouraging. The River.
1: I'm Donna Cruz. It's been said that working hard at something you don't love is called stress. Working hard at something you do love is called passion. Michael Jr. is passionate about making people laugh.
2: I think working out is important. I was at the gym the other month, and I was going to do some cardio, right? But they moved it upstairs. I ain't going up there, man.
1: Through his comedy, he also cares deeply about helping you to find your purpose in life. And Michael says when you do, that's when the show comes together.
3: I think it's cool when a group of people get together and they put on the same t-shirt and they paint a fence at a community center. I think that's cool. However, wearing that t-shirt, there might be a web design guy, or there may be a mechanic. And then that same community center has a bus that's broken down and a website that's really subpar. But if we could just take those guys who have on the t-shirts and show them and let them work in their gift to be a blessing, not only would that community center be blessed, but those guys would do a job like never before, because now they can see the purpose. Now they're able to deliver the punchline.
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5: 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They said, Paul, you're not that great of a speaker. You're not that impressive as a person. We're not even sure you're
7: preaching. 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
5: Yeah, I mean, and yet Paul said, now I rejoice in what I'm suffering for you. And I fill up in my flesh what is still lacking in regard to Christ's afflictions for the sake of his body, which is the church. Paul is suffering for a church, many of which he had never met them. He says, I'm rejoicing because I'm suffering for you, but it's building up Christ's body, the church.
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11: Skies through the night, the low down to 50, a light northwest wind. Sunny for Monday with highs in the upper 60s, mostly clear in lower 40s Monday night. Sunny in upper 60s Tuesday, clear in 45 Tuesday night. I'm meteorologist Matthew Harding on Uplifting and Encouraging the River.
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0: Hey, so glad you're listening. I'm Keith Stevens. Hope doesn't erase grief, but it does help prepare you for what's next. Mona Corwin has lived it. She's an author and runs the website balancedmomlife.com. She and her husband went through a long period of infertility.
1: This whole method of waiting and not having children, and for whatever reasons that you're waiting, we call it grieving with hope. When I was trying to get pregnant, I would be so hopeful at the beginning of the month, but then the day would come when I would realize that's not going to happen. The baby isn't there, and then the grieving would start. And this cycle goes monthly. And I said, God, what are you doing? What, am I a bad mom? Is my husband, are we being punished? But God was growing something in our hearts. He was growing these eyes to see the value of children. He did not waste our grieving. He took it and he started sowing things into our hearts. And then we realized we were going from a season of grieving with hope into this fruitful family growing season. And fruitful it was. We now have 5 children, 3 adopted daughters, 2 biologicals. I did get pregnant. But the way it went was that God showed us a value of people that I don't know that we would have ever learned it another way.
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2: I was at the airport on Saturday and picking up my maid of honor. I was getting married in 3 weeks.
3: That is so awesome.
2: Thank you. And some very large man bumped me really, really hard on my shoulder, and I didn't pay attention at the time, but he stole my 2.5-carat diamond engagement ring. And I was hysterical in the airport. And I just kept thinking, this cannot be happening. This is a bad dream. My fiance worked so hard for this. And somebody told me the other day, you know, you should really pray for the girl that got that ring, because it could bless her marriage. So I've been praying that whoever picks up that ring from a pawn store or wherever that story is, that woman feels encouraged, that her marriage is blessed, that God protects her marriage and leads her marriage and is the rock of it.
3: Wow, you are what forgiveness is all about.
2: And, you know, I can't say that what the man did was right under any circumstances, but I can say I am to forgive him and free myself of that guilt.
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2: Knowing God from Harvest with Pastor and Evangelist Greg Laurie.
3: I was in the gym the other day. I know it's hard to believe I go to a gym, but I do. And I was eating a donut, and a guy said to me, "You want to get on our

0: scale. It was a very fancy scale. And I said, okay. And then he said, how tall are you? I said, I'm 5'10". He says, huh, let me measure you. Then he says, oh, actually, you're 5'9". Now get on the scale. I got on the scale. He says, you weigh more than you should. I said, great. So not only am I bald and fat, but I'm shrinking. Is that what you're telling me? That's exactly what he was telling me. But Belshazzar got in God's scales, and there was nothing there. And he went out of his way to mock God. And while they were doing this, the Bible says, a hand began to write on the wall. Just a hand. And that'd freak you out. Many, many tekel parson, which means you've been weighed in God's balances and you've been found lacking. See, when we get on a scale, we want to weigh less, not more, right? When you get on God's scales, you want to weigh more, not less. You don't want to be a spiritual lightweight. Belshazzar got in God's scales, and there was nothing there. Don't be a fool like Belshazzar and blow it off. This is your moment. This is your night when you can come to faith in Jesus. The Bible says today is the day of salvation. Tonight is your night. Don't live another day without Jesus Christ.
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2: Are you disappointed?

0: It was so hard for me, learning to let my guard down. It was like I had this shell. I acted nice and polite, but people didn't know the real me.
1: I think one of the reasons so many people live with chronic loneliness is that they're not willing to die. Jesus said, unless a grain of wheat falls into the ground and dies, it remains alone. But if it dies, it produces much fruit. Of course, he was talking about his own death and resurrection. But in these words, I think we can also learn something about our relationships. If we're constantly trying to protect our pride, we're going to be lonely. When you hold tight to the hard outer shell called self, no one can get close. But the true path to intimacy is humility. That means dying to our own reputation, rights, and ways of doing things. The willingness to humble yourself will transform your relationships with others. With Seeking Him, I'm Nancy DeMoss Wagamuth.
2: Remember when you used to laugh more? 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Psalm 16:11 says, "You make known to me the path of life. 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

0: Perfectly. 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

0: Listen to these eloquent words, part of a prayer from the famous Anglican Book of Common Prayer. Almighty God, grant us grace fearlessly to contend against evil and to make no peace with oppression, and that we may reverently use our freedom. Help us to employ it in the maintenance of justice among people and nations. Justice, evil, oppression, freedom? Those are heavy words. God will one day balance the books, repaying evil and establishing justice. But until then, He expects us to take a stand whenever we can, to resist the spread of evil, and to establish justice by doing the right thing. This is David Jeremiah, encouraging you to get on the road to new life. Discover God's justice on Route 66.
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0: 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I pray that this song will be an encouragement to you and build your faith no matter what season you're walking through.
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2: Hi, I'm Barry McGuire, author of Ignite Your Life, here to explain how you can defeat fear effortlessly. 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
2: I recently caught up with an old friend and was struck by the amount of regret he had. 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He kept saying how life would be so different had he made different choices. You and I are called upon to make decisions every day, and some of those decisions have profound consequences. Decisions about a career path or marriage. But one decision is more important than any other we will make. It is the decision that determines our eternal destiny. The Bible says that whoever believes in Jesus shall not perish, but have eternal life. Belief is a decision. If you would like to know how you can begin a personal relationship with Jesus Christ, a relationship that will last for all eternity, then call or text us at 888-NEED-HIM. 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
2: 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We may be more connected than ever, but so many of us still feel alone, overwhelmed, and homesick for something that this world can't give us.

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2: 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She said, you just sit there and keep whipping. I said, for how long?
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0: Jeremy Camp on Uplifting and Encouraging the River. I'm producer Mike. It can be really easy to be anxious, well, about everything. I know for me, over the past week, I have just been in a state of being pretty anxious. I wasn't feeling the best, and I was worried, am I getting sick? Is something wrong with me? Is there a big problem? And so it was just really easy for my brain to start spiraling. But living in a state of constant fear is not a very healthy one. And as much as I try to remind myself of that, it comes all too naturally. And so it made me realize just how much I need to trust God that His plan is going to be good and that I'm going through something for a reason. And I don't have to be anxious about everything. I don't need all the answers, but I can trust Him and His timing and His plan. Just like Philippians 4, 6, and 7 says, one of my favorite verses in the Bible, do not be anxious about anything, but in every situation, by prayer and petition with thanksgiving, present your requests to God. And the peace of God, which transcends all understanding, will guard your hearts and your minds in Christ Jesus.
1: I'm Bryce Johnson with this Unpacking It Sports and Faith Minute. When games and sports become one-sided in a blowout, it isn't uncommon to see players basically give up. It's understandable why this kind of surrendering is hard to watch and viewed as a bad thing in sports. However, we must also understand that there's actually a good kind of giving up and surrendering when it comes to following Jesus. When we fully surrender to God, we no longer hold on tightly to our own desires or concerns. Rather, we hand them over to God and trust Him with our lives. 1 Peter 5:7 says, give all your worries and cares to God, for He cares about you. Romans 12:1 says, I plead with you to give your bodies to God because of all He has done for you. Let them be a living and holy sacrifice. Today, let's realize it's a good thing to give up doing things our own way and in our own strength so that we can rely on God's power instead. I'm Bryce Johnson, and you can unpack that. For more, go to unpackingit.com.
2: There's a lot of creative thinking today about what God is like and what He wants from us. Some people want to see Him as loving and nothing we do matters. Others think it is all about justice for what we have done without any love from Him. And others still want to think that He does not matter at all. The truth is, God has already told us who He is and what He desires. He created each and every one of us for relationship with Him. But the truth is, we have broken that relationship through our sinful choices and thoughts. But here comes the amazing good news. Jesus freed us from the penalty of our sins when He died on the cross. He offers us forgiveness and new life to have the relationship with Him that we were created for. 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

0: bother anybody and just waited our turn to order. It was a lot, but then eventually we got to order and we just tried to be as nice and understanding to the cashier as we possibly could be. You know, she was probably having a pretty bad day, and it turns out, without even asking for it, we got an extra side of fries. I don't know if that was a mistake. I don't know if that was she just wanted to give us something nice because we were nice to her, but either way, it was great. So it was not the most fun situation to be in, but we saw something good come out of it. 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
3: This song came from one of the hardest seasons of our lives. About a year before writing the song, I was diagnosed with a chronic illness and everything slowed down in a way we couldn't control. I didn't understand why it was happening and I wrestled with God a lot during that time. But in the middle of that, I felt God pull closer to me than ever before.
5: We hope this song is a reminder that growth doesn't always look like a straight line. It's uneven, uncomfortable, and often disguised as failure. In those moments, we hope this song meets you exactly where you're at to remind you that what the enemy meant for evil, God will turn around for your good.
1: The story that made the song.
0: On the river. When I look

0: Thanks for listening to Ohio's Home for Jesus Music, uplifting and encouraging the river. I'm producer Mike. Sometimes a bad situation will happen, but that doesn't mean that there can't be something good that comes out of it. You can call or text to share when you saw something good come out of a bad situation, 800-609-1049. Jake said, my car broke down on a road trip one time, which was terrible. But while we were waiting for the tow truck, we found this little diner close by, and we ended up having one of the best meals of the trip, and we'd like to go back there if we're ever in the area. Chris said, our family vacation got rained out, so instead of going to the beach, we all stayed inside playing board games. And honestly, that's one of the vacations I remember the most because it was just that relaxing. It's amazing to see how things like this can happen, that something good can come out of something maybe not so good. And it's great to celebrate that.
1: I got to meet the Blue Power Ranger, Michael Kappen, and I met him at a conference I attended for actors in faith-based movies and television. Hey, this is Debbie Griffith. In 2001, Michael played Lucas in the Power Ranger Force television series. Then he went on to do many projects, but as he grew closer to God, he wanted to make decisions that were honoring to God over making money. 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So it turns out that he's a sinner too, but he's redeemed because of God's love and grace, and we're all sinners, and we all fall short. I love 1 John 1:9. If we confess our sins to God, he is faithful and just to forgive us and cleanse us from every wrong. 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

0: come and see what God has done. And again in Mark 5:19 it says, tell them how much the Lord has done for you. Look and see what God has done in your life, in the lives of others around you. And again, pointing right back to scripture that every good thing and every perfect gift comes from above, from the Father of lights. And so this is just a great reminder to keep seeking Jesus and to see what great things God has done in our lives.
1: The story that made the song.
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0: 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I'm producer Mike. 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
2: I'm Lena Ebujamra, and this is today's Single Christian. I got in a fight the other day, a Jerry Springer kind of fight, and it wasn't even my fault. Afterwards, I felt sick about it. Then I read these words: everyone you meet has something to teach you. I thought about the jerk I had the fight with and wondered, what could he have to teach me? Nothing, I concluded. A few days passed, and when I finally got quiet enough again to listen, I heard the Holy Spirit say it again: everyone you meet has something to teach you. I got to thinking about how much patience I still lacked and how much compassion I still needed. I thought about God's love and how much I yearned for more of it, especially when dealing with folks I didn't feel deserved it. Yeah, everyone we meet has something to teach us. Some of those things easy and some, frankly, quite hard. What is it that God is trying to teach you through the people that you meet, especially the really challenging people? Email me and tell me at lena@todaysinglechristian.com, or for more resources, visit todaysinglechristian.com.
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3: 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Corn for December, 496 and a half in the overnight trade. That's down by a penny and a quarter. March down a quarter cent at 511 and a quarter. Soybeans for November, 1279 and three quarters at last check. That's a penny and a half higher. Jan beans up by 2 cents at 1296 and a half. And wheat for December, 4 3/4 higher at 687 and 3/4. After Friday's trade, October live cattle, 218.85 down 45. December off $1.70 at 221.47. Feeder cattle for November, 331.15 down 520. And lean hogs for October, 37 cents higher at 77.87. 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
4: 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For Lecrae, music is more than lyrics and beats. It's a way to bring hope into prisons, spark transformation in culture, and point people to the goodness of God.
5: We try to walk the talk. We don't just want to create music for people. We want to create an experience for them, and the music is a soundtrack for that experience. I've gone to prisons, pretty much every prison you can think of. I did an album release party at Rikers Island. I've done stuff in San Quentin. The first time I performed certain songs off an album was at a prison. We've done rap contests where we bring our studio inside the prison and allow the incarcerated folks in there to record music and send it out to the world. So I always want the music to be a medium for expression and to talk about the goodness of God and the transformation that He's done in my life.
4: Offstage, Lecrae's passion is to be a bridge, connecting church and culture and leading people toward Christ.
5: 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And then I think of a jungle where, you know, there's still people fighting to thrive, but it's a little wild. And I think that the greenhouse and the jungle don't talk much to each other. They look at each other and they don't understand each other. 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And some people burn bridges, but most people walk across them. So I want people to walk across that bridge.
4: Like Lecrae, you can be a bridge too, sharing God's love in ways that connect people and open doors to hope. 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

0: This is the River Morning Show. My name is Josh. Hannah's on maternity leave. And so when you start something you think is going to be a simple project, Murphy's Law steps in, ruins your day. Home improvement, car repairs. And now we look to producer Mike. What else is on that list, producer Mike?
1: Technology.
0: Just unplug it and replug it, and you'll be fine.
1: That was exactly what I should not have done.
0: Oh no. What happened?
1: So I had like a half an hour just completely free, and I was like, okay, this is a great time to upgrade my phone because I've been having issues with it. I needed to update it. I had barely any storage space.
0: So update, not upgrade.
1: Yes, to me, not a new phone.
0: Yeah,
1: yes.
0: Okay. Upgrade is a new phone. Update is let's refresh things and download all the patches and stuff.
1: Yes.
0: Okay, got
1: it. So I had like barely any storage space. So I asked ChatGPT, how do I get around this so I can update it?
0: Mm-hmm, mm-hmm.
1: And so it said, try it like through your computer. So I attached it to like my computer and tried to update it through that. That was a mistake.
0: Oh, no.
1: I thought it was just going to take a second to, like, do the update, but it turns out it just wiped my entire phone.
0: No, it, like, set it, like, reset the thing?
1: It reset the thing. I couldn't turn it on. I couldn't restart it.
0: No.
1: Like, it was stuck in, like, the computer mode.
0: Oh, that's the worst.
1: Awful. Awful. And so I had plans that night, but I needed a phone because the next day I was going to Cedar Point and I have my tickets, my passes, everything is on there. And so thankfully I was able to get it sorted because I took it to the Apple store.
0: Yeah, there you go.
1: Which was good. So shout out to my girlfriend for being smart about that and providing the idea. Thank you.
0: Yeah, the Apple store, they fix a lot of things. We've been there many times.
1: Yeah, it turns out I just needed a Mac to update it through instead because I've got a PC.
0: Yeah.
1: And that helped. So thankfully, I had backed up my entire computer, but this process that I thought would take 10 minutes ended up taking about 4 hours.
0: That's not what you want.
1: No.
0: It's not how you're supposed to spend your evening.
1: And that is the last time I'll trust ChatGPT for anything.
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2: Yay!
3: Thankfully, there's no need to justify singing along with your favorite songs. They're on the river now.

0: 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I'm Josh.
1: Stop overthinking it.
0: All right. These thoughts of an overthinker brought to you by the guy who won't go see his kid after the race because someone perhaps suggested someone might have said, don't do that maybe.
2: Wow.
0: And that's me.
3: That was a lot.
0: And we're just getting started, buddy. Oh, okay, so when we went to our son's first college cross-country meet, he messaged us and said, hey, coach said the race isn't over until we do our cool-down run, so probably don't come into the tent and don't come over to talk to me. We're like, wow, okay, this is serious, but it's college.
3: Yeah.
0: And this team is good, so okay, we will absolutely adhere to those rules.
3: Yeah, and he gave you a heads up at least,
0: yeah,
3: so you know.
0: Appreciated it. I didn't want to mess this up for him or, you know, upset his coach or whatever. So we went to the fence. And beyond the fence was all the tents or whatever. And proceeded to watch pretty much every other family hop the fence, go to their kid. And enjoy a fun little time after the race before the cool down. Okay, and you would think like, oh, everyone else is doing that. We'll go ahead and do that. No, my feet would not move. Because I heard the coach had said, don't do that.
3: So, like, did anybody get in trouble for, like, hopping the fence?
0: No! I don't even want people to get in trouble, but I'm sitting here, and I had told some friends of ours, their son's on the team, too, and I was like, hey, we, you know, just heads up, don't get your kid in trouble. You can't go into the tent, and don't go over to your kid. So they're standing with us. Everybody else is in the tent. Their grandparents, their aunts and uncles. My high school son found his way around, and we saw him talking to his brother after the race. We're like, oh, come on! This is not fair. But I would not do it because I was following the rules. And now I'm wondering, like, was the coach glad we didn't come over? Did he wonder why we didn't come over? Because everybody else was there. He's like, what's up with Drew's parents standoffish? Was my son upset that we didn't come over, even though he's the one who told us don't come over, but everybody else came over, and we didn't come over? So the moral of the story is this. Next time, next Friday is his next race, and we're going to go see that. I'm going to think about going over the fence right away. And I'm probably still going to stand because one guy sometime in the recent past might have said, don't do that. Maybe. I hate my brain!
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0: It just seems like every time I'm feeling down and like there's no hope, you know, I get in my car and I turn on the radio and there's always that song playing. 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

0: This is the River Morning Show. We're Josh and Hannah. Have you ever dropped the mic?
1: Like a figurative one?
0: I'm glad you asked. I'm not talking about on stage where it like okay. goes thump, and then you get
1: probably.
0: Feedback. Not like that. I'm talking about like you've had the opportunity to say the thing and everybody stands mouths agape and they're just awed by your wisdom. Yeah, me either.
1: Staring blank game, like, I don't think so.
0: I have tried, and I have failed. I fail miserably when I try those mic drop moments. That's not in my skill set, and even though we live in a mic drop kind of world, ultimately, I'm glad I can't pull that off, because it's really not a good look. You don't make anybody feel better, and you usually show yourself to be kind of a doofus when you're trying to act like that. And I hope my kids aren't able to do this either. At least I hope they won't try to do it. I put the idea in this journal I'm keeping for my kids, by the way. I call it Thoughts, Prayers, and Observations. This is entry number 19. Rather than being rude to make a point and feeling pretty good about yourself after you do it, be polite. And in doing so, point to Jesus. These are just some thoughts, prayers, and observations.
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1: Every day, under the cover of fur, chaos unfolds.
0: Well, like fleas?
2: No, Fish, my cat, is the world's worst spy.
0: Oh.
2: He tries to be so sneaky when he's play attacking us. And I just imagine his cute little brain thinking, target in sight, mocking me, taunting me. I crouch, I wait, I pounce, rug slip, I recover. No one saw. But instead, my husband and I are staring right at him.
0: Oh yeah, completely.
2: Every single time he goes to quote unquote sneak attack, this is what it looks and sounds like. He does this booty wiggle.
0: Yeah, I love that with the cat doing
2: that.
0: Then
2: I just see the starting lineup of Mario Kart.
0: Uh-huh.
2: Watching him get ready to just accelerate and go.
0: I call that the spring load.
2: Yes.
0: He's like,
2: that's exactly what's happening.
0: Bong-a-ling-a-ling.
2: So if Fish, my cat, had a job, he would be the world's worst spy. And it just got me thinking.
0: It's an adorable one, though.
2: What job would your pet have? You can call or text 800-609-1049. I asked Haley from the afternoon show. Yeah. She has her puppers named Trout. And she came back so quickly. And she was like, oh, yeah, he's SPO.
0: And
2: I was like, what in the world is SPO? Squirrel Prevention Officer. He proudly defends his yard from every furry-tailed creature.
0: He doesn't need a whistle to blow at him. It's just the whole time.
2: So, Josh, I can't wait to hear what Ollie's job would be. But first, it is your time to share. 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

0: with Josh and Hannah. 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
1: Emotional support supervisor, chaos coordinator, food stealing ninja. These are all possible jobs that your pet may hold. I have decided that my cat named Fish would be the world's worst spy because every time he goes to quote unquote sneak attack, it's like the Mario starting line.
0: Go! You can see it coming.
1: Every single time his booty wiggles so much before he actually pounces. It's like any day now, Fish. Uh-huh. You can do this.
0: Come on, buddy.
1: Haley from the River Afternoon Show said that her dog Trout is the SPO, the squirrel prevention officer. Some friends have joined in, texted the morning show. Lucy is a pup, and her owner said that she would be security guard. No one gets into the house or yard without her knowledge.
0: Oh, absolutely.
1: She is on the defense.
0: Running from rooms away. How did you hear or know? But there they are, bouncing and barking away.
1: You can call or text to share. What job would your pet have? 800-609-1049. Josh, you have your sweet puppers, Ollie. What job would Ollie have?
0: Ollie would be the how many licks does it take to get to the center of a Tootsie Pop tester?
1: Yes. Is he going to replace the wise owl?
0: No, I mean,
1: one, a two.
0: Because he doesn't bite it, thankfully, because what he's licking is my face.
1: Oh, no.
0: Every time I get home, he is like, I must know what's in your nose. And he's a sinus cleanser. He is very excited. And I'm the only one who lets him lick them. And so he gets all his licks out on my face as soon as we get home.
1: Well, and I imagine his counting is more like a one, a two, a purple, an infinity, a negative two, fish, treat.
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0: Uplifting and encouraging. The River.

0: The River Morning Show. Maternity leave has taken Hannah away for a time, but the best moments of the show, we're bringing her right back.
1: Your pet has held the role of friend, fur baby, and favorite. But if your pet had a job, what would it be? You can call or text 800-609-1049. A few friends have already shared. Kayla in Groveport said her dog Winston would be a kitchen inspector.
0: Ooh, yes.
1: She said he has that white glove mentality. No crumb gets past him.
0: That's right.
1: I love that. He is here. Winston.
0: He is on the job 24/7.
1: Jessica in Akron said that she has a carrot named Kiwi and that he is the bird watching analyst. The Kiwi spends hours just staring out the window like she's writing the bird report, which is super cute.
0: That swoop was a little too low.
1: Yes. Matt texted in from Bell Fountain. He said, my border collie Scout is the personal trainer I never asked for.
0: Oh, yeah.
1: She makes me run laps chasing her all day long. So cute. And border collies do have a lot of energy.
0: They do.
1: For sure.
0: Also, you'll find Timmy in a well if you keep following long enough.
1: True. Last, Olivia in Johnstown. She said, my cat Simba is the best alarm clock. He wakes me up every day at 6 a.m. sharp with a little paw on my face.
0: Aww.
1: But I don't know if it makes the best alarm clock or if all those scratches. Is he trying to make you scar? I don't know.
2: In today's complex families, grandparents are confused.
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2: 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Sit down with your loved ones and have a candid conversation. 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Loving each other well, it's going to take some discussion and negotiation, but you can do it. 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
4: Time to log out. I'm Cindy Tang with Moving Moments. I was talking with someone who began sharing what was going on in another woman's life. 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It reminded me of the words of Jesus in Matthew 7:4-5. He said we ought to look at the plank in our own eye before looking at the speck in someone else's eye. 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I'm Cindy Tang with Moving Moments. 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
11: The River Weather.
12: Gorgeous weather in the forecast for today. Wall-to-wall sunshine, that high upper 60s. Chilly out there tonight, a low at 40, and sunny for tomorrow and for Wednesday.
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0: Hannah is on maternity leave. I'm Josh on the River Morning Show with some of the best moments with Hannah.
1: It doesn't matter if you are an iPhone or an Android person. Okay. I will say it again. It doesn't matter if you're an iPhone or an Android person. I think we all can agree Google has some pretty good stuff going on, including Google Translate. You can point your camera over a foreign language text, and in real world time, it changes the text in front of you.
2: I used it last night.
1: Right. It's amazing, it's isn't great. It? And somebody could be speaking like, and it will absolutely.
2: I don't know about that one.
1: It will translate. If it's a real language, it'll translate it for you. There's one thing it lacks, however, and here at the River, we've got a fix.
3: Would you translate that, please?
1: Enter producer Mike.
4: Hi.
1: Our resident Gen Z translator.
2: Oh, goodness.
1: All right, Mike, I want to know what this means.
4: Okay. All right.
1: My son, recently in Sunday school, had an answer to this question. How does living by God's wisdom affect those around you? And here's what he said. If your life isn't cooked, you can help other people's lives not be cooked.
2: If your life isn't cooked.
1: If your life is not cooked, you can help other people's lives not be cooked.
2: What is happening?
1: So, Mike, please translate. What is he saying?
4: So cooked means you're having problems, you're in trouble. It's like it's a synonym for, like, you know, the saying like you're toast. Yeah. It's like that.
2: It's the new version
4: of the toast. New version of that. Yeah.
1: Okay.
4: So if you are cooked, you are in a bad spot.
1: So you're in serious trouble. You're used up, burnt, fried to a crisp.
4: Yeah.
1: In the trash. You're cooked. Okay. That actually works then. If you're not toast, if your life isn't a mess, you can help other people's lives not be a toasty mess.
4: Smart
2: but
4: kid.
2: But cooked sounds like smart a good kid. Thing. Like, you wouldn't want raw chicken. You want it to be cooked.
1: We're not talking about chicken. We're talking about people. You don't want to be cooked. Also, I've heard this one. Since we've got you here, this is Mike is our producer, and he's Gen Z, so he's helping us translate. Have you heard of aura farming?
4: Oh, yeah.
2: This was just brought to my attention a week ago.
1: What is aura farming?
4: So aura farming is like an effort to look really cool in a social setting so that people think that you are cool. It's like projecting, like doing something like a cool and effortless persona in order to get like social attention.
1: So Gen X over here, we would call that trying too hard.
2: I don't know what the millennial version would be.
1: Trying too hard. I think that's it. It never changed. And so we went to aura farming.
4: Mm-hmm.
1: Okay, so when my son said, if you're not cooked, was he aura farming? Can you combine these two?
4: Maybe he was aura farming in Sunday school class. I don't know.
1: That's the worst place to do it.
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0: 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Maternity leave has taken Hannah away for a time, but the best moments of the show, we're bringing her right back. In position, status, titles, up front and under the spotlight. Striving for this is ingrained in us from birth, it seems. But this is not what Jesus said is most important.
1: Wait, he said what?
0: What Jesus actually said is something completely different. In Luke, in the Bible, chapter 14, Jesus explains it so clearly. He says, this is the story. When Jesus noticed all who had come to the dinner were trying to sit in seats of honor near the head of the table, he gave them this advice. When you're invited to a wedding feast, don't sit in the seat of honor. What if somebody more distinguished than you has also been invited? Then the host will come and say, give this person your seat. Then you'll be embarrassed and you'll have to take whatever seat is left at the foot of the table. Instead, take the lowest place. And when your host sees you, he will come and say, friend, we have a better place for you. Then you'll be honored in front of all the other guests. For those who exalt themselves will be humbled. And those who humble themselves will be exalted.
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3: 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And then the show will start at 7.
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5: One of my favorite stories from the Bible. It's a story of a woman who was caught in sexual sin. And they brought her before Jesus and they threw her on the ground, and all those religious people says, the law says we should stone her. What do you say? Jesus looked up at them all and just started writing in the sand. And he stood up and he said, let him that is among you who is without sin cast the first stone. Then he went down and wrote in the sand some more. What do you think he wrote? I don't think he was playing tic-tac-toe, hit your move. No. He wrote something significant because the Bible says they left from the eldest to the youngest. So now all of these guys are gone. This trembling woman, caught in sin, looks at Jesus and he says, ma'am, where are your accusers? She says, I have none, Lord. He says, neither do I condemn you. Go and sin no more. He changed her life. He can change your life. You just have to be willing to turn from your sin and ask Jesus Christ to be your Savior and your Lord. Listen very carefully. If you want your sin forgiven, if you want to know that when you die, you will go to heaven, if you want that big hole in your heart filled, if you want your guilt taken away, you must receive Christ into your life. And He'll do that for you. He's just a prayer away.
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0: This is the River Morning Show. That's Brandon Lake. How good God is. So don't be sad. It's over. Be glad it happened in the first place and apply that to the weekend. Producer Mike, how was your weekend?
1: I'd say overall it was a pretty good weekend. I was exhausted last week.
0: Yeah.
1: And so I just needed to take some time to rest. So I did that on Friday.
0: Excellent.
1: Saturday, I was just going to have a nice chill day. Me and my girlfriend were just going to grab lunch together and enjoy some time. Ended up having to help her out with the dog that she was dog sitting for.
0: Well, that sounds fun.
1: It wasn't.
0: Why?
1: He stepped on something, and we had to play emergency doctor.
0: Ah!
1: Yeah, it was not good.
0: You're not a veterinarian.
1: No, but I learned a thing or two not on purpose. And then yesterday, went and played softball with my church league, which was fun, and we won, we're on a win streak now.
0: That's two in a row.
1: Yeah.
0: That is two in a row.
1: Yeah.
0: Let's go.
1: That was pretty fun.
0: Awesome.
1: How was your weekend, Josh?
0: Busy as usual. I did dinner with my college son on Friday.
1: Nice.
0: So that was fun. And then my high school senior son had a race. He got 7th place in a cross-country race out of 471 runners.
1: Oh, wow. That's really good.
0: He was at the Pickerington Panther Invitational. My high school junior then had a soccer game against New Philadelphia, so we were traveling again all over the state. That did not go our way. He played well, but it was a loss. And then we celebrated a good friend's 50th birthday Saturday night in a surprise party.
1: Oh, wow.
0: Which is why I couldn't talk about it on Friday with the weekend plans, because it's like, you never know. You don't want to ruin that. And then we celebrated my birthday yesterday.
1: Happy birthday, Josh.
0: Thank you. I got to see all of my kids, which is the very best gift a dad could ever ask for.
1: Aww.
0: And also my wife made her chili, which was the second best gift a dad could ever ask for, because it's so good. So anyway, hopefully your weekend was full of fun. Regardless, we're going to tackle today together. And as the saying goes, don't hate Monday. Make Monday hate you.
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2: Billy Graham.
3: The Bible says that God is a God of judgment. 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And the scripture says God shall bring every work into judgment.
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2: We can tell you more about God's mercy and his love for you at findpeacewithgod.net. 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
11: Gorgeous weather in the forecast for today. Wall-to-wall sunshine, that high upper 60s. Chilly out there tonight, a low at 40, and sunny for tomorrow and for Wednesday.
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0: parent at the school who said, I have kiddos like that I know at recess who could use a friend, and I have the tools to build a bench. So completely for free, he built this buddy bench. And then Phoenix was so excited, she was able to use the money she raised to build a buddy bench for a school in their community.
1: Come on.
0: So it's just this, catching fire.
1: Wow, what a great idea and big, big heart.
0: And so many kiddos knowing that they have a friend now. And that's a happy heart story for you.

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I'm Josh. Hannah's on maternity leave, but that's okay because he's one of the best guys in Christian music. Instrumentalist, vocalist, songwriter, yes, but I mean genuinely one of the best humans in Christian music. And his name is Michael Cochran. You know him as Cochran and Company, and he's the River Morning Show guest co-host today through Wednesday. Let's go! All right, so he joins the show in 9 minutes. All right, 7:04, Michael Cochran, Cochran and Company is here. Let's do this thing on the River Morning Show.

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I'm Josh. Hannah's on maternity leave. 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Wink, wink.

0: So first and foremost, you asked on your Instagram, which I so related to. You asked, have you ever stubbed your toe so hard that you saw heaven?
1: Bro, I'm going to tell you, I'm still dealing with that.
0: No.
1: It's been like 2 or 3 weeks, and I wore a different pair of shoes yesterday to church that are like are kind of dressier, a little tighter in the toe bed.
0: Uh-huh.
1: And I got home and I was like, why is my toe throbbing? And I looked and like my toenail's all weird looking. I'm assuming from when I stubbed it and like now it's just irritated again. And so I told my wife, I was like, I think I'm still dealing with this darn stubbed toe. Like yeah. I really messed it up. It was, I don't think I broke it, but man, I hit it so hard.
0: What did you hit it against? Like, what were you doing?
1: My baby's high chair.
0: Oh no.
1: I was just walking through the kitchen, and I don't know, it's a new thing there, I guess, you know, and I just nailed it. I mean, things like that, you know, God gives his toughest battles to his strongest soldiers, you know.
0: I appreciate how in the little audio clip you talked about all the words you shouldn't say came flooding back to your mind, but they were
1: right there.
0: You kept them behind the gate. Good job.
1: I didn't. It was the spirit of the Lord for sure, because, man, I was like, even just thinking about it, my toe is starting to throb.
0: Oh, no. Oh, no. Now we've done it.
1: Yeah.
0: I know my wife has done this more than anyone else in our family. I think she has broken both her pinky toes, but we never got them looked at. It's funny. I make fun of her, and her pinky toes don't touch the ground anyway, so they're just kind of there for decoration, and those things just ping, ping. They just get hit all the time.
1: It's just out there.
0: They're just along for the ride. They're like, we're not providing any stability. There's nothing good that we can do, so we're just going to cause pain.
1: They don't even touch the ground. That is such a funny way to describe it. Right? Mine are kind of like that. But I have like hammer toes. This is a lot of toe business we're doing here.
0: That's okay.
1: I think it's from wearing cowboy boots when I was a kid. I just wanted to wear my little boots all the time. So now all my toes just do that curly job.
0: Oh, dude.
1: But it's nothing like, have you ever seen LeBron James's foot?
0: His feet look like somebody took a weed whacker to it. It's so bad.
1: No, man, it's crazy. How can you be a billionaire and have a foot like that?
0: Well, and see, here's the thing. I'll be happy to talk about LeBron's ugly feet since he did not choose the Cleveland Cavaliers. See, we're in Ohio, and I'm hurt, so I will make fun of his rich feet over there in Philadelphia. Oh, man, I never guessed we would go there. It is Cochran and Company, River Artist and River Morning Show guest co-host here today through Wednesday. More coming up on the River Morning Show.
2: C.S. Lewis once said, pain is God's megaphone to a deaf world. I don't doubt God's ability to bless us. I just wonder how painful it's going to be. Hi, I'm Mark Gregston with Parenting Today's Teens. It's amazing to me how pain brings certain blessings our way, some only seen in the rearview mirror with time and perspective. My wife, for example, struggled through some agonizing circumstances in her childhood, but because of it, she is wise, compassionate, and has a tireless patience with struggling kids. In my work with teens, I'm often reminded that God doesn't waste pain. He has a purpose for it, and he promises to use every painful passage for his good. As C.S. Lewis said, pain is God's megaphone to a deaf world.
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12: Gorgeous weather in the forecast for today. Wall-to-wall sunshine, that high upper 60s. Chilly out there tonight, a low at 40. And sunny for tomorrow and for Wednesday.
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0: Josh, she's Hannah. It's the River Morning Show. There's a lot of stuff out there. So much of our daily lives, we find ourselves being pulled away from God and His perfect plan for us. Distraction, jealousy, selfish priorities, darkness, the list goes on. Mm. You're probably thinking of a few hang-ups in that list, and it's okay. So am I. Actually, I should probably say, and so am I. Yeah, that sounds more like it. That's why a place like the River is so important. And lest you think I'm going to be patting everybody here on the back, that's not the case. What I'm doing is patting you on the back. Because you are how the River is here. Your support is how the River exists. To help keep the focus on Jesus. To make a runway in your heart for gratitude and for feeling complete in what God has done for you and provided for you and for me, instead of looking over the fence at somebody else's green grass and going, I want that.
1: Right, right.
0: We're so grateful instead for everything God has done in our lives. When you give, you're helping to prioritize God's ways and God's plan to push back the dark. It's so good and so needed and so important. And so you're invited to be a part of what God is doing through the River. You can be the one shouting His name from the rooftops and changing your community and changing the world. 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

0: Psalm 107 says, "Let the redeemed of the Lord tell their story." And that's really the heartbeat of this song. We all have moments where we've seen God's faithfulness, His goodness, His provision, even miracles in our lives. Anybody else is basically a big invitation to testify, to ask, is there anybody else who's seen what I've seen? Is there anybody else who has a reason to praise? Sometimes all it takes is one person sharing what God's done, and suddenly the whole room remembers His faithfulness and says, yeah, I've got a story to tell too.
1: The story that made the song.
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0: This is the River Morning Show. That's Patrick Mayberry, his latest song called Anybody Else. When Patrick was on as a River Morning Show guest co-host, he was asked the question, and you can go back to the well one too many times, right? Something works, so you keep trying to replicate that. You eventually get burned. But not today, because the River Morning Show guest co-host today through Wednesday is Cochran and Company. And this is the question we've asked every co-host so far. Michael Cochran, what's your testimony story? Where did God find you?
1: When I look back on my life, it's hard for me to find the moment, because I felt multiple times in my life that God found me. Like I had hid and he found me. But the first time I remember, I was brought up in it. I was brought up in church. I just took it. I mean, it was just like as common as breathing air, was that there was a God that made everything and that his son Jesus died for me and all that. I just knew it. It just was in my veins. But I remember being like probably around 8 years old, maybe. Something the preacher was talking about when I was a kid, I just went up to the altar and I said, I want to be baptized and I want Jesus to save me. And so I was baptized around that age, probably soon after, a few weeks, I would say. And then a lot of things change in your life as you're growing up. My parents got divorced a couple years later, and that was definitely a flag in the moment where, like, there's a BC and an AD moment in my life.
0: Yeah.
1: And that's probably the case for a lot of young kids when their parents get divorced, you know, is like, I remember what life was like before, and then I remember what life was like after. And I remember how I felt about God before, and I remember how I started to feel about God after. There's a lot of reasons for that, but from that point on, probably fourth or fifth grade, all the way up into college, there was this give and take with it. There was like, sometimes I feel like it's all real. I'm on a spiritual high. Mm-hmm. I'm at a youth convention or whatever. And then sometimes I'm with my friends and I don't care at all. And so there was all these little times where, like, God was pursuing me when I look back, and I was just shucking it like a running back. I mean, I was just like, no interest.
0: Now remember, you don't play football though. So what would a tennis player do?
1: Yeah, I was, I don't know, yeah, lobbing it over my head. And then I realized in college, there was this moment, I was at a party, and it was like 4 or 5 in the morning probably, and the sun was starting to come up, and I was in all kinds of bad conditions. And I just had this like moment of clarity of like looking around at my friends, and looking around at myself.
0: Air quotes, yeah.
1: And I was like, what am I doing? What is this?
0: He's Michael Cochran, Cochran and Company, talking about where God found him. And at this moment, you are getting a good look at where you're at.
1: Look what I've become. Look at the path that I'm. It was like, God, let me see, like, this is where this is taking you. And that changed things. And I kind of cut ties with a lot of people in my life. And I reached out to people I knew from high school. And I said, hey, what are you guys doing? I just want to hang out. And they were going to this Christian college. And they said, we got a Bible study on a Tuesday night. And I was like, I'm coming. Yeah. Mm-hmm. And that was just the beginning of this transformation in my life and my desires. And there was plenty of times where I'm like, I don't know, I think I might turn back, you know.
0: Yeah.
1: But then as I've grown in my faith and as I've understood God's grace and the gospel, I see and I look back on and I've learned from his word of how he operates. Like, I see it in my whole life. I see countless things that could have ruined my life forever. Mistakes that I made that could have undone any future that I would ever have. And God had these guardrails up on my life, preserving me.
0: Mm-hmm.
1: So I truly believe from that little boy that God just had his hands on me and held me.
0: Yeah.
1: You know, held me all the way through.
0: Yeah, that's so powerful, because we always have this conversation. Like, I don't have that moment necessarily where I would turn from dark to light or whatever. Like, that's my story too. I was raised in the church. I still go to the church I was born into. Like, I never moved away, you know, and that's awesome. Yeah. But it does become, you know, kind of this, well, this is what we do. This is the church I've been to. I went to a Christian high school. I went to a Christian college. I work in Christian radio. And it's like, is it more than just my job? Is it more than just the culture I live in? You know, and as I have grown up, I had that same moment when I was 10, when I realized I need to get serious about this, and then I got baptized and those things. And through my life, I've had those moments of looking back and going, well, I could be somewhere completely else if not for the grace of God.
1: Absolutely.
0: And I'm so grateful for it.
1: Yeah. And I've heard some people, over the years talk about how, like, oh, I have a boring testimony.
0: Yeah, or, right.
1: You know, kind of like, I have this. And I'm like, okay, listen. Yeah, it's an absolute miracle when you hear stories like artist friends of mine that, like, the Damascus Road moments. Like, mm-hmm. I mean, Vin Fuller. I mean, come on.
0: Right.
1: Unbelievable miracle stuff that God's doing there. But isn't it also a miracle of how he preserved your life?
0: Yes.
1: And you were raised in it and you're in it now, because statistically, that is not mm-hmm. the story. That is not the case for people, for young people that were raised in church. And so it's every bit a miracle that God has brought you through. I think anytime somebody believes in Christ and is not dead in their sin, it's an absolute yeah. miracle.
0: Yeah.
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1: You're going to learn today.
0: No, you got me thinking. You're going to learn today stuff you didn't know about airline travel since I just got off a plane. Pocket knives are a no, obviously.
2: Yeah.
0: Big nail clippers are a yes. And they've got like that pointy hook thing. And you can still take those in an airplane. That made it through security in my flight, and then I absolutely forgot them in the bin.
2: This might be one of your overthinking moments.
0: Really?
2: Maybe.
0: Anyway. All right, fine. I was surprised that it got through. Anyway, next, stuff you didn't know about airline travel, you can ask for all the snacks. Like, if they have two options, you can say you want both.
2: You can?
0: And they'll give it to you.
2: I feel like they always say or.
0: No, but they do say or, but if you say I would like both, they'll give it to you. Mm. I had a friend who was sitting next to a lady who wanted all the snacks, and she got multiples of everything.
2: She's been living life right.
0: I just am not that demanding. I can't do it.
2: Oh, now that I know, I will.
0: I want to see this.
2: Do it.
0: Facebook Live, please.
2: Okay, from the airplane.
0: Instagram Live on Hannah on the Radio.
2: Yeah.
0: Okay, everyone go follow. All right, next, you're going to learn today stuff you didn't know about airline travel. Pilots eat different meals from each other. If you're on a flight that has a meal service, the captain will eat one thing, the co-pilot eats something else in case there's food poisoning so they both don't get it.
2: Wow.
0: Yeah.
2: I mean, that's wisdom.
0: It makes sense.
2: Mm-hmm. And something's happened before.
0: Right.
2: Yeah.
0: You're a little too close to the, I know, I'm retching right now. Next, the black boxes that you've heard about that keep the recordings, they're not actually black.
2: Oh.
0: They're orange, so you can find them, like a bright orange. You can find them in the wreckage.
2: Well, that does make sense,
0: yeah.
2: But then why do we call it the black box?
0: I don't know.
2: Interesting.
0: It's part of what you're going to learn today. I didn't learn that part. I don't know why they're called black boxes. And last but not least, stuff you didn't know about airline travel. The longest nonstop commercial flight is operated by Singapore Airlines. It goes from Singapore to New York in one flight. 9,500 miles. That is 19 hours.
2: Ouch.
0: In one flight.
2: Oh, that sounds, my back, it hurts thinking about it.
0: A couple of years ago, I came back from Ethiopia to Chicago, but we stopped in Dublin, Ireland, stayed on the ground for 45 minutes, made it a 20-hour flight. But it was not a consistent in the air flight.
2: But so never left the airplane?
0: They wouldn't even let us get out of our seats. Like, you couldn't stand up because they were refueling. They're like, if this thing jostles, we're all going up in flames.
2: You've absolutely beat the longest flight in the world, then.
0: Thank you. Thank you very much.
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2: This is Raising Godly Girls Minute with Patty Garibay of American Heritage Girls.
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2: We are all called to raise up the next generation of Christian leaders. 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

0: Chilly out there tonight, a low at 40, and sunny for tomorrow and for Wednesday.
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0: It's the River Morning Show. I'm Josh. Hannah's on maternity leave. Producer Mike hanging out. And this is news you can use. The November midterm election is next month. That makes today an important day. This is the last day to get registered to vote if you want to vote in November.
1: Oh, yeah. I guess that's pretty important if you want to vote.
0: You've been here for over a year. You registered?
1: I am, yeah. I voted last year for some local stuff.
0: All right, excellent. So if you're not registered yet, you can do it in person at your local Board of Elections, BMV, or a library. Or you can do it online, maybe the easiest way. So here's how. The website's weird. So just search Ohio voter registration. And then go to the Ohio Secretary of State selection in your search. So search Ohio voter registration and then find the Ohio Secretary of State selection. And you can register to vote online there. But you got to do it today. The season's first frost potential is coming tonight. And
1: no.
0: I'm so excited. So excited. Freeze everything. Yes. All right. I love the cold. So temperatures are going to dip down into the mid to upper 30s or low 40s tonight in places.
1: Wipe that smile off your face right now.
0: So happy. Gosh. Some outlying areas could see patchy frost. Now listen, I've got plants outside. I don't want them to be injured, so to speak, but at the same time, this weekend was so nice. It was

0: so nice because it was cool. My son in his cross country race, I had to have a sweatshirt, and I was beaming.
1: I can't say I don't mind the hoodie weather.
0: Right? See, you're in a jacket right now.
1: As long as it doesn't go past that right away.
0: You don't have to wear a coat. Just wear a hoodie while it's cold.
1: Yeah.
0: That'll be fine.
1: Yeah.
0: There was a huge 60-something car pileup on I-95 in Pennsylvania over the weekend. One couple got stuck in the melee, but they decided to make it memorable for a much more positive reason. Kevin Casa and Megan Quinn got out of their car, make sure everybody was safe right around where they were. They were involved in it as well. Once that was done, checking on everyone, Kevin decided to hop down on one knee and ask his girlfriend to marry him.
1: Oh my goodness.
0: What? In the middle of the chaos, Megan said yes. And then they were taken to a local hospital to make sure they were okay. And they were. And they went on about with the rest of their vacation.
1: Nothing like your first date after being engaged going to a hospital.
0: Can you imagine, though, the story they'll tell their kids one day? How did you ask mom to marry you? Well, first of all, there were accidents as far as the eye could see.
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2: Hey, it's Megan Woods, and my song, Heaven Down Here, came from looking at the world around us and feeling that ache that so many of us carry right now. We may be more connected than ever, but so many of us still feel alone, overwhelmed, and homesick for something that this world can't give us.

0: Heaven Down Here is a cry for the presence of Jesus in the middle of all of it. It's a prayer for the Holy Spirit to come near, for God's will to be done, and for His kingdom to come on earth as it is in heaven.
1: The story that made the song.
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0: This is the River Morning Show. Cool again today and tomorrow, and potentially dealing with some frost in the outlying areas overnight tonight. So heads up on that. But so far today, you've learned about his stubbed toe, how he grew up with faith but had his own prodigal son moments, and how God's been faithful and gracious through it all. Hallelujah, I've seen what grace can do. He's river artist Michael Cochran. You know him as Cochran and Company, and he's the guest co-host today through Wednesday. So more with him in 7 minutes. We're going to dive into his latest song, the one you just heard right there. It's called What Grace Can Do. More on that 7 minutes on the River Morning Show. The
1: River. That Sunday, we drove from my hometown, Long Beach, California, out to Costa Mesa, California, to this little place called Calvary Chapel.
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1: A tiny church which was bursting at the seams with scores of newly born-again hippies who were on fire and not at all shy about talking about it. 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As a non-believer who knew nothing about the Father, the Son, or the Holy Spirit, I felt the presence of all three. I didn't know what it was, but it was like a wall of something that hit me. And that was the first time I ever heard the gospel clearly presented. And the impact was almost unbearable.
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10: Gorgeous weather in the forecast for today. Wall-to-wall sunshine, that high upper 60s. Chilly out there tonight, a low at 40. And sunny for tomorrow and for Wednesday.
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0: uplifting and encouraging the river. This is the River Morning Show. And when you hear the song, it's one thing. When you hear the story behind the song, it's something else entirely. That connection to your heart gets a little stronger. Cochran & Company is the River Morning Show guest co-host today through Wednesday. So, Michael Cochran, talk about your smash hit, What Grace Can Do.
1: I think for people who have been in the church, in the faith for a while, the prodigal son story is very familiar. But for a long time in my life, because of the decade plus of mistakes that I had made and the ways that I had given lip service to God and then just completely spat in his face on Friday night or whatever, I had this view of God that he was just mad at me.
0: Mm-hmm.
1: And I think a lot of people have that. You know, it's kind of a joke. People are like, oh, I don't dare darken the door of a church, you know, or like, oh, I'm God, we're not, you know, on good terms, whatever. Like God's just waiting in anger to punish. And that kind of makes the prodigal son story as if, like, when the son returns, the father sees him from far off, you know, and he runs to greet him. And then he pulls out a whip,
0: yeah,
1: and beats him in the field, you know.
0: And that's not the way the story goes.
1: That's not the way the story goes. The father runs to him because he'd been waiting for him in anticipation. And he runs to greet him, puts a robe around his back, a ring on his finger, mm-hmm, a kiss on the cheek. And then they threw a party for him, a celebration, you know, because my son who was lost has been found. And that is the welcome home that I received from God. And that's the feeling that I wanted to capture in this song. It's like, I've been there. I've seen what mistakes can do to your life. I've seen what sin can do. I've seen what the shame from the sin can do, how it can drag your whole life down. But I've also seen God run to me.
0: Mm-hmm.
1: You're only just one prayer from home, no matter how far you are. That's what I wanted to capture with this song.

0: This is the River Morning Show. My name is Josh, and it's not necessarily the gift. It's the self-control to not show off that gift.
1: What did we learn?
0: That was the lesson in church yesterday. The teacher was talking about spiritual gifts, and before your eyes glaze over, because this is like some deep Bible talk, it's really a practical and easy application to yours and my everyday life. It's talking about how the church is the body of Christ. All the believers, everyone who says Jesus is my Savior, we're playing a part in the body of Christ. Each part is important, even if they're not noticed. It's in the book of 1 Corinthians, chapters 12 through 14. It talks about how we all have gifts, and some of them are seen, like teaching and singing and leadership. But some gifts from God are not seen. You know, think of all the folks who work behind the scenes, or they pray regularly in the quiet of their own home, etc., etc. You don't know those things are going on. Regardless of your gifting, it's important for you and I to not look to gain recognition or attention, to not shine a spotlight on, look at all I'm doing. Because in the human body, if a part goes overboard to gain a ton of attention, it usually means it's injured or infected. It was such a good reminder to me to not shine that light on me. Because if the light is shining on that certain part, chances are a surgery's coming. And neither you nor I want that. Don't be infected. I shouldn't call attention to me. You shouldn't call attention to you. That was the lesson in my church. I would love to know, what did you learn in yours this weekend? When you can call or text and just share and help the rest of us listening to this and having this conversation continue to grow. 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
0: The cool thing, too, is when you call to share, you can win a pair of general admission tickets to see Jennifer Rothschild, The Hope of Heaven Tour. 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

0: like having friends around your kitchen table to start your day. 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

0: This is the River Morning Show. I'm Josh. Producer Mike is here. Hannah's on maternity leave.
1: What did we learn?
0: So this weekend at church, all of us learned about how with the gifts God has given us, whether you can speak or sing, or whether you've got the gift of hospitality, or you have a gift that not a lot of people notice, it's not a good idea to shine the light on yourself and point out, here are all the great things I'm doing, because each and every part of the church, believers worldwide, are part of the body of Christ. And in a human body, if a part is making a lot of racket and wants attention, usually means it's infected. So don't be infected is what I took away from myself after that. What did you learn? You can call or text and encourage others with that. 800-609-1049.
2: David said, our pastor was talking about how we casually talk about God being with us, mm-hmm. especially in the church. But we really should think about what that means. Because for God to actually be with us always, it's just mind-blowing when you think about it.
0: That is one of those things where, yeah, we take it for granted and we're like, yeah, God is with me. Oftentimes when I'm praying, it's like, God, be with them. He already is.
2: Yeah.
0: And he's the God over everything, and he's right here with you. And he's right here with me, and David's right. That's huge.
2: Yeah,
0: that's
2: absolutely. Big. Bella said, faith is a lifelong journey, and doubt is okay from time to time. We shouldn't wallow in it, but even the giants of the faith have faced doubt at some point.
0: There come those moments when we have questions,
2: yeah.
0: and God, as a good father, welcomes them. Because he's got what one of my favorite songs says. He has an exclamation point for every question mark. You can take your doubts to him.
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16: Gorgeous weather in the forecast for today. Wall-to-wall sunshine, that high upper 60s. Chilly out there tonight, a low at 40. Sunny for tomorrow and for Wednesday.
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0: This is the River Morning Show. My name is Josh. Hannah's on maternity leave. And the conversation this morning has been all over the map with River artist and guest co-host Cochran and Company. And now we turn to cinema. Another left turn. Cochran, how in the world did God use a Tom Hanks movie to get to you?
1: Bridge of Spies. Have you ever seen it?
2: I've never even heard of that film. And I like Tom Hanks. I've never heard of it.
1: Yeah. I don't know who directed it. I don't know if it was acclaimed or whatever, but it's a World War II movie. Yeah. Germany and the wall and all of that stuff. There's spies everywhere at that time, and we're trying to catch their spies. We're trying to catch our spies. Well, they end up catching this spy. The U.S. catches this spy for Germany, and they've got him questioning, and he's about to be, you know, on death row for espionage. And Tom Hanks's job is to go in and talk to him and find details and try to find out some missing people. I don't know, whatever. But he's sitting with him, and he's like, you know what they're going to do to you? And the movie is set up where this guy is probably innocent, and you're going to die for this. Like, if we don't figure this out, whatever, like, does that not make you worried? Like, are you not worried about this? And this calm guy's just like, would it help? You know, and that's a theme that he says multiple times, like, you know, you should do this and that. He's like, would it help? Like, would it help if I worried about any of this?
2: Mm-hmm.
1: And that simple thing comes in my brain all the time because I'm such a worrier. And I think back to that movie scene, oddly enough, with Tom Hanks talking to him of like, would it help if I worried about this right now? Like, I don't know if these flights are going to happen. I don't know if that's a prevailing theme in my life. I don't know if my flights are going to happen. The weather, there's a storm that's happened to us three times this summer so far. There's been storm clouds in the distance while we're getting ready to play our concert. And it's like, it doesn't help if I worry about that.
0: He's Michael Cochran, Cochran and Company, the River Morning Show guest co-host today through Wednesday. And honestly, talking about the most down-to-earth thing, worrying.
1: There's so many things I can't control. You know, as an artist, when you make music and you put it out there and you hope it does well, does it help if I worry about it? No, it doesn't help. You know, if I have an illness I'm dealing with, sometimes worrying can make it a lot worse in your body.
0: Yeah, that's true.
1: Your body's worry response is pretty bad. So I don't know. That's just a thing that I go back to a lot. And I read the Bible.

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1: This is the River Morning Show, and it doesn't get more real than worry. River Morning Show guest co-host and River artist Cochran and Company has admitted that's one of the things God is always working on with him. Michael Cochran, have you basically always struggled with worry and anxiety and etc. and everything that comes with it?
2: Oh, yeah. That would be one of the three words that people could use to describe my personality.
1: Oh, goodness.
2: Like those that know me well know that I worry about things, you know, and that's something that I've always struggled with. Even as a kid, I don't know when it started. Mm-hmm. My grandpa was the same way his whole life. He was a worrywart, and it was like a point of comedy in our family of like how he would worry about the grandkids. He would say the same thing. They would tell me to go outside and play. Now, don't go back there too close to the pond.
1: Uh-huh.
2: You know, all the things that grandparents say, you know.
1: Yep.
2: Oh, drive safe when you go home.
1: Yeah, be careful.
2: Worry and pray. Yeah, I pray and worry and pray for you every day when you go, you know, just worry. And so I'm the same way. I worry about things. I think about, you know, everything, and I overthink things. And there's been times in my life where it's become more than just, it's become like anxiety,
1: mm-hmm.
2: you know. And, mm-hmm. and the birth of our son in January was a moment for about a week straight where I was like, beside myself.
1: Yeah.
2: I mean, I was just, and there's been those times. I remember the first time that I was offered a record deal in 2017, what for most people would be like one of the most exciting days of their life. I went upstairs and called my wife. I cried and I was like, I have to come home. I can't do this.
1: Mm-hmm.
2: I can't do it. It's too much stress, too much worry, all that stuff. You know, the time we bought our house, I remember laying in bed that night and just was like, what have I done? What have I done to us? We have a 30-year mortgage. We're going to be in debt up to our eyeballs for 30 years. You know, like just these things. But I remember as a kid going to bed, and my aunt passed when I was young in a tragic accident. And I remember going to bed just worried sick about whether or not my parents were going to be alive when mm-hmm. I woke up. So it was a deep-seated, probably childhood trauma that I probably should have got therapy for. You know, but it's something
1: we've all got some in there.
2: Yeah, that's right. But it's something that God has been working and using in my life and showing, you know, now I'm 34 years old and I see how his hand has been upon me, lovingly guiding me through those seasons of worry and showing me moment by moment, like, hey, you know, because worry is sin. It's something that God says not to do. Now, I'm not saying that when you worry about something, you're automatically being a sinful person, but it is something that God tells me not to do it. And sometimes I can't help but do it.
1: It's Cochran and Company, River Morning Show guest co-host. And yeah, we've established worry is a thing, and it's a struggle for a lot of people, but also for Michael Cochran, God working with him through it. Hopefully can inspire you and I to keep working through it too.
2: So the only way to really overcome that is to lay it at his feet. And on my good moments, on my good days, I'm able to yeah. say like the movie says, you know, like doesn't help. And God has it. And I met a missionary in India. He prays for 4 hours every morning before he does anything.
1: Wow.
2: And he's an older man now. And one of his mottos he says all the time is like, the Lord knows. So when we're talking about this or that or the other, if they need something at the mission or whatever, he just says, well, the Lord knows. Mm-hmm. The Lord knows what we need. And like, God knows what I need. He knows what I need. He knows if I don't make the flight, he knows that I didn't need to make that flight.
1: Mm-hmm.
2: If my baby doesn't, like our baby doesn't sleep good. And so it's like, but God knows. I love him so much. I want him to sleep. And God loves him more than I love him.
1: Yeah.
2: And God knows the amount of sleep that he needs. And God knows the amount of sleep my wife needs and I need. And all these things that plague our minds and stuff, God knows. And if I can stay in that headspace, then I keep the worry at bay. But sometimes those wolves come barking at the door. You know?
1: Mm-hmm. Dude, you're like preaching to the choir right now. I mean, we have a segment on the morning show that I do called Thoughts of an Overthinker. Like, this is my life, man. And mine is manifested through my life like fear. I don't know if I can differentiate the two so much to say like it's not worry, it's fear. They're probably very close siblings, but I'm always like afraid to rock the boat. I'm always afraid I'm going to make the wrong decision. A lot like you, like big moments come in life and I'm like, oh no. What do you mean, oh no? Like celebrate. It's really hard for me, you know, so.
2: Yeah, well, things are going so well. That means eventually it won't.
1: Yeah, that's right.
2: Yeah.
1: Now I've got more to lose. You know, it's like we've...
2: Yeah, these are for sure trauma responses that we probably need to work through.
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0: 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With your son now, who's born in, you said January?
1: January, yeah.
0: Yeah, so A, congratulations. That's amazing.
1: Thank you.
0: And B, how's it going? How is that?
1: Man, what a roller coaster. My wife and I took 8 years for us to have a baby. And so I think all that too, with the pressure that I put on myself when we finally had a child, of like, I have to be Superman here.
0: Yep.
1: In the hospital room and all of that, I just have to be Superman. And God was so kind to show me very early on, hey, you're going to have to completely break in order to do this right. There was about 2 weeks where I just saw all these parts of myself that had to die, and the selfishness and all the things. Because when my wife and I are married for 11 years, you kind of lock in on a rhythm.
0: Yeah.
1: You know,
0: yeah.
1: And the world kind of begins to revolve around yourselves when you're adults like that, and you got dual incomes and you're whatever. It's like you kind of just, you write your own ticket, and then all of a sudden you've got a baby and you're like, wait a minute, send it back.
0: Yeah. That's right.
1: what have we done?
0: Uh-huh.
1: But you know, it's been a roller coaster of that. It's been so beautiful. He's got some help, like he's very colicky.
0: Mm-hmm.
1: He's got horribly dry skin. So all these challenges we're navigating. He does not like to sleep like I hoped he would like to sleep. You know?
0: That's the real stuff of parenting those first few weeks and months. I'm Josh. This is the River Morning Show. He's Cochran and Company, River Morning Show guest co-host. But it turns around, right? I mean, it gets better, of course.
1: Man, 3 or 4 months in, and the smiles start coming.
0: Yep.
1: And the personality is showing now, and they're learning stuff every day. And it's just like, oh my gosh, it's unbelievable. And it's the hardest thing I've ever done and the best thing I've ever done.
0: That's
1: and
0: a great way to describe
1: like,
0: it.
1: Yeah, I mean, like, I'll get off like a tough call or I'll get some rough news. Like, my wife will just send me a picture of him or something, and I'm like, oh, okay. But this is what I'm coming home to.
0: Yep.
1: You know, this is great. And so it's great, man. It's awesome. And we're just navigating it. And my wife is just amazing and has stepped into motherhood so well. So I couldn't ask for more joy in this season right now.
0: That's awesome. And I know, like, you're about to enter the stage that I loved the most. And I've said this before, and it sounds like a backhanded compliment, but like, all my kids are driving age or above. My wife and I have 4. Our youngest just got his license. And so this is awesome. Like, the stage there, because they're all great kids. Like, we've been very, very blessed. But I loved having a toddler attached to my leg. You know, it was was so fun. Like, the best thing they wanted is for me to bounce them on my knee.
1: But man, if you want to be sad, just get on Instagram and have a parenting algorithm.
0: Oh no.
1: I mean, dang, dude. I saw this post the other day that was like, one day you will hold your baby for a nap for the last time.
0: I know, that stuff.
1: And it was like,
0: that's
1: like,
0: wrong.
1: Stop it.
0: It's not
1: stop
0: fair.
1: It. But yeah, so I'm just trying to soak in all the moments, man.

0: Uplifting and encouraging the river. This is the River Morning Show.
1: News that'll make you go,
2: Wait. What?
3: The internet is a wild place, Josh. Yeah. What'd you discover today?
0: Think of writing the number two, right? Like It's got a curve and then a line. It's kind of squiggly.
3: Yeah.
0: Maybe it looks like a snake, sort of.
3: Okay.
0: Sort of, kind of. A little slithery. How about the number 102? 102. That's how many snakes a company in Australia extracted from underneath a home there.
3: No.
0: 102 snakes.
3: So many friends.
0: No, see, I wanted... This is why I brought it up, because you're crazy.
3: I don't mind snakes. I think they're kind of fun.
0: Not even 102 of them?
3: I mean, that's a lot.
0: It
3: and
0: is.
3: I don't want a poisonous snake.
0: These are poisonous.
3: But I just feel like they want hugs.
0: They want to hug you, and they want it to be the last thing you do.
3: The last hug you ever get.
0: That's exactly it. This is another reason I'll never visit Australia.
3: Did they say what kind of snakes?
0: It was like some sort of black copperhead type thing. It's poisonous.
3: Yeah.
0: It's dangerous. The owner saw five or six snakes kind of all in a tangle out front, and his wife looked it up and said, so this is what snakes do when they're about to like lay their eggs or have babies or whatever.
3: Okay.
0: So they called the authorities. There were five adult snakes and 97 babies.
3: Woo! Oh, they're so cute.
0: No,
3: they're not.
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3: A beautiful
11: beautiful span of weather across central Ohio. Wall-to-wall sunshine for the rest of today. That high is 70. Dipping down to the low 40s for tonight. And then we're back close to 70 for tomorrow. It'll be mostly sunny. Highs are right around 75 on Wednesday with a good deal of sunshine. I'm meteorologist Jennifer Nairamore on Uplifting and Encouraging the River.
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0: This is the River Morning Show. So don't be sad. It's over. Be glad it happened in the first place and apply that to the weekend. Producer Mike, how was your weekend?
1: I'd say overall it was a pretty good weekend. I was exhausted last week.
0: Yeah.
1: And so I just needed to take some time to rest. So I did that on Friday.
0: Excellent.
1: Saturday, I was just going to have a nice chill day. Me and my girlfriend were just going to grab lunch together and enjoy some time. Ended up having to help her out with the dog that she was dog sitting for.
0: Well, that sounds fun.
1: It wasn't.
0: Why?
1: He stepped on something, and we had to play emergency doctor.
0: Ah!
1: Yeah, it was not good.
0: You're not a veterinarian.
1: No, but I learned a thing or two on purpose. And then yesterday, went and played softball with my church league, which was fun, and we won.
0: Oh,
1: so we're on a win streak now.
0: That's two in a row.
1: Yeah.
0: That is two in a row.
1: Yeah.
0: Let's go.
1: That was pretty fun.
0: Awesome.
1: How was your weekend, Josh?
0: Busy as usual. I did dinner with my college son on Friday.
1: Nice.
0: So that was fun. And then my high school senior son had a race. He got 7th place in a cross-country race out of 471 runners.
1: Oh, wow. That's really good.
0: Yeah, he was at the Pickerington Panther Invitational. My high school junior then had a soccer game against New Philadelphia, so we were traveling again all over the state. That did not go our way. He played well, but it was a loss. And then we celebrated a good friend's 50th birthday Saturday night in a surprise party.
1: Oh, wow.
0: Which is why I couldn't talk about it on Friday with the weekend plans, because it's like, you never know. You don't want to ruin that. And then we celebrated my birthday yesterday.
1: Happy birthday, Josh.
0: Thank you. I got to see all of my kids, which is the very best gift a dad could ever ask for.
1: Aww.
0: And also my wife made her chili, which was the second best gift a dad could ever ask for, because it's so good. So anyway, hopefully your weekend was full of fun. Regardless, we're going to tackle today together. And as the saying goes, don't hate Monday. Make Monday hate you.
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0: It's not national.
1: Not Midwest. It's only right here where you are.
0: Uplifting and encouraging, the river is Ohio's home for Jesus music.

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I'm Josh. Hannah's on maternity leave. 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Wink.

0: So first and foremost, you asked on your Instagram, which I so related to. You asked, have you ever stubbed your toe so hard that you saw heaven?
1: Bro, I'm going to tell you, I'm still dealing with that.
0: No.
1: It's been like 2 or 3 weeks, and I wore a different pair of shoes yesterday to church that are like are kind of dressier, a little tighter in the toe bed.
0: Uh-huh.
1: And I got home and I was like, why is my toe throbbing? And I looked and like my toenail's all weird looking. I'm assuming from when I stubbed it and like now it's just irritated again. And so I told my wife, I was like, I think I'm still dealing with this darn stubbed toe. Like yeah. I really messed it up. It was, I don't think I broke it, but man, I hit it so hard.
0: What did you hit it against? Like, what were you doing?
1: My baby's high chair.
0: Oh no.
1: I was just walking through the kitchen, and I don't know, it's a new thing there, I guess, you know, and I just nailed it. I mean, things like that, you know, God gives his toughest battles to his strongest soldiers, you know.
0: I appreciate how in the little audio clip you talked about all the words you shouldn't say came flooding back to your mind, but they were
1: right there.
0: You kept them behind the gate. Good job.
1: I didn't. I it was the spirit of the Lord for sure, because man, I was like, even just thinking about it, my toe is starting to throb.
0: Oh no, now we've done it.
1: Yeah.
0: I know my wife has done this more than anyone else in our family. I think she has broken both her pinky toes, but we never got them looked at. It's funny, I make fun of her, and her pinky toes don't touch the ground anyway, so they're just kind of there for decoration, and those things just ping, ping, they just get hit all the time.
1: It's just out there.
0: They're just along for the ride. They're like, we're not providing any stability. There's nothing good that we can do, so we're just going to cause pain.
1: They don't even touch the ground. That is such a funny way to describe it. Right? Mine are kind of like that. But I have like hammer toes. This is a lot of toe business we're doing here.
0: That's okay.
1: I think it's from wearing cowboy boots when I was a kid. I just wanted to wear my little boots all the
0: time. Yeah.
1: So now all my toes just do that curly job.
0: Oh, dude.
1: But it's nothing like, have you ever seen LeBron James's foot?
0: His feet look like somebody took a weed whacker to it. It's so bad.
1: No, man, it's crazy. How can you be a billionaire and have a foot like that?
0: Well, and see, here's the thing. I'll be happy to talk about LeBron's ugly feet since he did not choose the Cleveland Cavaliers. See, we're in Ohio, and I'm hurt, so I will make fun of his rich feet over there in Philadelphia.
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0: uplifting and encouraging the river. Good morning, it's the River Morning Show. We all know this, parents aren't supposed to have favorites, right?
1: Right.
0: Hannah, who is your parents' favorite?
1: Oh, should I say that? There is one.
0: Yes, say it.
1: Yeah. My big sister. Okay, she's right. The first.
0: That's fine. My brother would say I was the favorite. I'm going to say, as you're listening here, I'm going to say it's you. You are the favorite. You are God's favorite.
1: Mm-hmm.
0: And so is Hannah. Oh. So am I. So is producer Mike. That assurance comes from the Old Testament. Maybe a portion of the Bible you haven't read as much, or maybe as recently. It's in a book from the prophet Zechariah. In chapter 2, verse 8, he says, "After a period of glory, the Lord of heaven's armies sent me against the nations who plundered you. For he said," and this is the important part, quote, this is what God says, "anyone who harms you harms my most precious possession." It is a tough world we live in. Oftentimes we feel like we are targeted, attacked. The universe is out to get us. And the injustices that stack up against you or me, we wonder, does anyone see? And remember, God sees it.
1: Mm-hmm.
0: And he is offended for you because someone or something is coming against his most prized possession. That's you.
1: Yes.
0: And it's me. He didn't promise we would avoid struggle, but he promised he would be with us in it. He sees what's happening. He knows when you hurt. He hurts when you hurt, and he never forgets your tears. You are God's favorite, and he will rescue you.
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4: We find that if we're faithful in what he calls us to do today, then he will make it clear to us as time goes by what we're to do tomorrow.
5: God's will isn't a mystery. It starts with surrender. Hi, I'm Mark Gothier for Crew and Making Your Life Count. Robert Morgan shares what it means to give this day and every day to God.
4: There's just two or three very simple steps to it. The first is to be absolutely surrendered to the Lord. To be able to say, "Lord, I believe you've got a plan for my life. It may be different from my plan, but I submit to your plan because I know that it's going to be better, and all that I have belongs to you." The Bible says that Christ died for us so that we who live might live, not for ourselves, but for him who died for us and rose again. And so we have to surrender ourselves to the Lord. And then the second thing is to meet with him every day in Bible study and prayer. Jesus said, "Go into your closet, shut the door, and talk to your Father who is in secret, and your Father who is in secret will reward you openly."
5: Building on those essentials, the path forward becomes beautifully simple.
4: I think we need this devotional time, this quiet time with him every day. And then after that, it's just a matter of saying, "What does God want me to do today?" We don't always have to figure out what we're to be doing a year from now. But if we can look around and just for today, there is someone we can encourage. Just for today, there is something we can volunteer to do. Just for today, there is a piece of literature that we can give out, or a task that we can perform, or a good deed that we can do. Then, you know, the aspect of seeking God's will very often is just saying, "Lord, what do you want me to do today?"
5: You don't need all the answers to move forward. You just need to say yes to God today. To take your next step in faith, visit crew.org/life.
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0: the River Morning Show. I'm Josh. Hannah's on maternity leave. Producer Mike hanging out. And this is news you can use. The November midterm election is next month. That makes today an important day. This is the last day to get registered to vote if you want to vote in November.
1: Oh, yeah. I guess that's pretty important if you want to vote.
0: You've been here for over a year. You registered?
1: I am, yeah. I voted last year for some local stuff.
0: All right, excellent. So if you're not registered yet, you can do it in person at your local Board of Elections, BMV, or a library. Or you can do it online, maybe the easiest way. So here's how. The website's weird. So just search Ohio voter registration. And then go to the Ohio Secretary of State selection in your search. So search Ohio voter registration and then find the Ohio Secretary of State selection. And you can register to vote online there. But you got to do it today. The season's first frost potential is coming tonight. And
1: no.
0: I'm so excited. So excited. Freeze everything. Yes. All right. I love the cold. So temperatures are going to dip down into the mid to upper 30s or low 40s tonight in places.
1: Wipe that smile off your face right now.
0: So happy. Gosh. Some outlying areas could see patchy frost. Now, listen, I've got plants outside. I don't want them to be injured, so to speak. But at the same time, this weekend was so nice. It was so nice because it was cool. My son in his cross-country race, I had to have a sweatshirt. And I was beaming.
1: I can't say I don't mind the hoodie weather.
0: Right? See, you're in a jacket right now.
1: As long as it doesn't go past that right away.
0: You don't have to wear a coat. Just wear a hoodie while it's cold.
1: Yeah.
0: That'll be fine.
1: Yeah.
0: There was a huge 60-something car pileup on I-95 in Pennsylvania over the weekend. One couple got stuck in the melee, but they decided to make it memorable for a much more positive reason. Kevin Casa and Megan Quinn got out of their car, make sure everybody was safe right around where they were. They were involved in it as well. Once that was done, checking on everyone, Kevin decided to hop down on one knee and ask his girlfriend to marry him.
1: Oh, my goodness.
0: What? In the middle of the chaos, Megan said yes. And then they were taken to a local hospital to make sure they were okay. And they were. And they went on about with the rest of their vacation.
1: Nothing like your first date after.

0: being engaged, going to a hospital.
1: Can you imagine, though, the story they'll tell their kids one day? How did you ask mom to marry you? Well, first of all, there were accidents as far as the eye could see.
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0: Uplifting and encouraging. The River.

happening next month already. 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

0: the river. I'm Joe. So maybe you've had a moment where you felt like God was sending you a sign, a little wink to say everything's going to be okay. Those God wink moments, you can join the show, 800-609-1049, or on Facebook, River Middays with Joe. Hi, Mark. What's your story?
1: A number of years ago, my wife and I planted this lilac plant, and we watered it, we nurtured it, we took care of it, and for some reason, it would never bloom. Well, in 2008, I was diagnosed with cancer, and while I was getting my treatments at the hospital, my wife came in one morning and said, "Here, take a look at my cell phone." And what she had done is she had taken a snapshot of that lilac plant, and I believe, if I remember correctly, it had 3 lilac blooms on it. And I just looked at my wife and I said, "I'm going to take this as a sign from the Lord that everything is going to be fine." Obviously, with my phone call, everything is fine. So I just wanted to shout out to my church family and everyone else from that extended family who prayed for me. Thank you. God answers prayer.
0: Well, God bless you, Mark. Thank you so much for calling in and sharing your story today.
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2: 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I certainly don't. We all want our kids to excel in everything they do, but the reality is they're human and they're going to fail. They're not going to be good at everything they do. So should we allow our kids to try out for an athletic team? Absolutely. Trying out for a team builds character. It requires dedication to practice. It takes confidence to perform well either on the field, on the court, or on the track. And it takes a person of character to respond to being on a team graciously or to respond humbly when they're cut. The bottom line is team sports help our kids learn how to deal with conflict, winning and losing, and other pressure.
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11: A beautiful span of weather across central Ohio. Wall-to-wall sunshine for the rest of today. That high is 70. Dipping down to the low 40s for tonight, and then we're back close to 70 for tomorrow. It'll be mostly sunny. Highs are right around 75 on Wednesday with a good deal of sunshine. I'm meteorologist Jennifer Naramore on Uplifting and Encouraging the River.
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2: Hey, y'all, it's Brandon Lake, and I'm so excited about this new song called How Good God Is.

0: when we wrote this song, I got together like any other day with some of my friends, and I had just been singing that, and you know, I never would have ever known how good God is. So we just started to unpack it. What are those things in life? Let's really talk about the honest ones. God, thank you for the fires that forged me with faith. Thank you for even the anger that it forced me to pray. And so I hope as you hear this song, you can look at those circumstances in your life and that it pushes you towards God.
1: The story that made the song.
2: On the river.

0: Uplifting and encouraging the river. I'm Joe. Talking God wink moments. So there's a story that you want to share about how you experienced 1-800-609-1049. We're on Facebook, River Middays with Joe. Connor, thanks for calling in.
1: This one wasn't just for me. It was for my entire family.
0: All right. What's your story?
1: After my grandpa died a couple years ago, everyone started seeing butterflies and rainbows all over the place. I know that sounds kind of out there, but every time there was a big event, like just this summer, there was a wedding and a big butterfly just flew into the tent. And I knew that was a sign from God that my grandpa's okay.
0: You know, sometimes that's exactly what we need. In the midst of the pain and the hurt that we're going through, we find something that can give us a little bit of joy in this trying time.

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2: 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Goosebumps.
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0: some things that we're really good at cleaning up before anybody else sees them. And sometimes I think we do the same thing with God. It's the river. I'm Joe. And I remember when I was a kid, my mom did not like cleaning the house. It just wasn't her thing. So we actually have like a house cleaner come over and would clean our house for us. And that was nice. But every time the house cleaner would come over, like a few hours before, my mom would start tidying everything up. And I was like, what's the point? We're going to have people come over to clean it. And she goes, well, I don't want them to come over and I don't want to be embarrassed by when they see how messy the house really is. And I think we do that so many times with God. Like we start editing our prayers. Like, well, like he doesn't already know what we need. We'll say something like, you know, God, I'm concerned about this. When what we really want to say is, God, I am so scared right now and I don't know what else to do. God already knows. He knows the stuff we don't say out loud. He knows when we're angry. He knows when we're scared, disappointed, knows when we're worn out. And in 1 Peter 5:7, it says to give all your worries to God because he cares about you. So the good news today, you don't have to clean up your prayers for him. You can just tell him the truth. He already knows and he wants you to bring it to him.
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8: 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Teenage suicide victims, alcoholics, drug addicts, juvenile delinquents, prison inmates, cancer victims, and the disciples of Jesus on the evening before the crucifixion all have something in common. It's an overwhelming sense of loneliness. In our overpopulated world, many are desperately lonely. The dictionary defines loneliness as being without companionship, a feeling of desolation. When have you felt lonely, even in a crowd? Does your loneliness stem from the fact you feel unknown, misunderstood, ignored? Then you need Jesus. He understands you, and you have his undivided attention through the person of the Holy Spirit. Jesus told his disciples in John 16:7, and

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0: It's the River, I'm Joe, and today we're on a quest for inspiration with the fearless Pirate Pete. 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
1: I won't low me down. I found a line in Romans 8:31, finer than gold. If he's saying, if the Almighty be for us, who in the seven seas could ever stand against us? Now this be a verse to steady the heart of any weary sailor. The world may fire its cannons, the waves may crash, and foes may gather like sharks in bloody water. But if God be with us, matey, they ain't got a chance. His power makes the fiercest fleet look like rowboats. So when fear tries to board your vessel, shout this truth from the crow's nest. The captain's on my side, so bring it on, world.
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10: River span of weather across central Ohio. Wall-to-wall sunshine for the rest of today. That high is 70. Dipping down to the low 40s for tonight, and then we're back close to 70 for tomorrow. It'll be mostly sunny. Highs are right around 75 on Wednesday with a good deal of sunshine. I'm meteorologist Jennifer Naramore on Uplifting and Encouraging the River.
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0: uplifting and encouraging the river. I'm Joe. You know, fall is right in the wheelhouse of fall. There's a lot of good food and a lot of good drinks that come out in the fall. I'm thinking about the pumpkin spice things and, you know, won't be long before peppermints here, but maybe you have that favorite fall time drink. You can join the show, share what that is. 800-609-1049 or on Facebook, River Middays with Joe. Hi, Rick. What's that for you?
1: Drink would be apple cider, and I make it. I buy the apple cider, and then I buy cranberry juice, and I put some red hot candy in there, and I put it on the stove for a while, and the red hot kind of like soaked through it all, and it's got a little spice, and it's delicious.
0: Whoa. I want to start every day with one of those.
1: Yeah. I mean, it's terrible for you. It's just loaded with sugar, but it tastes so good.
0: So how did you think of something like that?
1: Actually, my mom told me about that, and that's how she made it. So, like, when I moved out on my own, I wanted to have hot cider because I don't drink coffee. And I was like, so how do you really make that? She said that, or sometimes she'll throw in cinnamon sticks.
0: That sounds like a cavity machine. I can feel the dentists all around Central Ohio just cringing hearing about that.
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3: As we develop a consistent devotional life, some seasons are harder than others.
4: 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I don't really have much of a desire to pray or read the Bible.
3: I once talked with a new mom in this situation. Rather than put her on a further guilt trip, I shared with her one of my favorite Old Testament names for God, El Shaddai, the All-Sufficient One. You know, in Hebrew, that root word shad actually means breast. The picture here is of God as the breasted one. Just as a nursing mother pours herself out to satisfy her hungry baby, El Shaddai satisfies our needy hearts. I encouraged that mom to meditate on El Shaddai even as she nursed her baby in the middle of the night. You feel exhausted and empty? Focus on God as the all-sufficient one and let Him fill you up. With Seeking Him, I'm Nancy DeMoss Walkmuth.
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that nobody prepares you for when you step into marriage, and I found a new one this weekend. You can hear what it was coming up here in three songs. 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

0: You know those little household problems that are so dumb you almost feel ridiculous explaining them to somebody? That's where I'm at with my garage door. It's the river. I'm Joe. So what happens is, like, the sun hits the sensor at just the right angle. The door will come down just a few feet. It's going to stop and then immediately go back up. I hit the button again. Same thing. Eventually, I figured out that the sun was hitting the sensor and it wasn't going to go down. So nobody told me this part of marriage counseling, all right? Because now closing the garage door is like a two-person job. You know, I'm calling my wife out of our apartment to stand like right in the right spot to block the sensor while I hit the button. It's like nothing says, you know, teamwork, like calling your wife out and saying, hey, can you stand over there for a second? I need your shadow. That's love right there.
1: C.S. Lewis once said, pain is God's megaphone to a deaf world. I don't doubt God's ability to bless us. I just wonder how painful it's going to be. Hi, I'm Mark Gregston with Parenting Today's Teens. It's amazing to me how pain brings certain blessings our way, some only seen in the rearview mirror with time and perspective. My wife, for example, struggled through some agonizing circumstances in her childhood. But because of it, she is wise, compassionate, and has a tireless patience with struggling kids. In my work with teens, I'm often reminded that God doesn't waste pain. He has a purpose for it, and He promises to use every painful passage for His good. As C.S. Lewis said, pain is God's megaphone to a deaf world.
2: Mark Gregston has more helpful resources for you at parentingtodaysteens.org.
3: 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I'm Ty Higgins. 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
4: I would say probably 30 to 40% of the fields that I'm in right now, I can see some level of jib starting on that ear, on that formation. Some levels a little bit higher than others. A lot of hybrid specific looks is what I'm seeing now.
3: 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Corn lower by a quarter penny for the front month December, 497 and a half. November soybeans, 1283 and three quarters, up 5 and a half. And December wheat, 10 and three quarters higher at 693 and three quarters. I'm Ty Higgins for the Ohio AgNet.
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9: Span of weather across central Ohio. Wall-to-wall sunshine for the rest of today. That high is 70. Dipping down to the low 40s for tonight, and then we're back close to 70 for tomorrow. It'll be mostly sunny. Highs are right around 75 on Wednesday with a good deal of sunshine. I'm meteorologist Jennifer Naramore on Uplifting and Encouraging the River.
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0: things in life that we're ashamed of, God still has a way of turning them into something beautiful. 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
1: But Josh, you just wing it?
2: When you're talking about food, especially on vacation, I don't know what my tum-tum's going to want that night.

0: Sometimes you find reasons to celebrate them, even if you have to get creative when you don't know their whole story. It's the river. I'm Joe. When I was a kid, we had a dog named Molly. We got Molly from the Humane Society, and we got her when she was four. The only thing we knew about Molly before we got her, though, was her name and her age. So we asked the person at the Humane Society if they knew her birthday, and they did not. So instead of just making Adoption Day her birthday, we let Molly choose her birthday. So what we did was we went through the months, you know, January, February, March, until she reacted. Then we got to October, and that was when she finally, like, acknowledged it. Like, she's heard that one before. So we're like, okay, October. Then we went October 1st, 2nd, 3rd. And then when we got to October 4th, that was when she reacted. So October 4th became my childhood dog's birthday. Was it actually the day that she was born? I tend to think not. But you know what? Molly reacted to October 4th. In my mind, she told us when her birthday was, and that was good enough for us.
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0: uplifting and encouraging the river. I'm Joe. Always kind of fun when you have friends or family who aren't from Ohio come visit. Where's that place that you take them when they're visiting town? You can join the show, share what that is, 800-609-1049, or on Facebook, River Middays with Joe. So my dad and his new wife are going to be coming to Ohio this weekend, and we have some things we want to do. I'm hoping we get to do. One of which, this one actually isn't in Ohio. It's in Kentucky. We want to go see the Ark this weekend at some point. And then also, we were talking about maybe going to go see the Pro Football Hall of Fame. So I've never been there either. So what about you? The place where you take out-of-towners to, 800-609-1049. Jay, thanks for calling in.
1: Hey, Joe. How you doing?
0: Good. How are you?
1: Good. You want a place to go see?
0: Yes.
1: That is one of the best places to go. It's one of the only places to go, really, is a place called Schmitz down in German Village.
0: Okay, what's so great about Schmitz?
1: They make all their own sausages and all their own meals. And I'm during the day and at night, they have a buffet of all their good foods.
0: All right, well, I've been here for over 3 years now. I think it's time we check Schmitz out. If you have a place that you take out-of-towners to when they visit, join the show. 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The
2: river. That Sunday, we drove from my hometown, Long Beach, California, out to Costa Mesa, California, to this little place called Calvary Chapel.
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2: 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I didn't know what it was, but it was like a wall of something that hit me. And that was the first time I ever heard the gospel clearly presented. And the impact was almost unbearable.
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10: The River Weather. beautiful span of weather across central Ohio. Wall-to-wall sunshine for the rest of today. That high is 70, dipping down to the low 40s for tonight. And then we're back close to 70 for tomorrow. It'll be mostly sunny. Highs are right around 75 on Wednesday with a good deal of sunshine. I'm meteorologist Jennifer Naramore on Uplifting and Encouraging the River.
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0: uplifting and encouraging the river. I'm Joe, thinking about the place to take out-of-towners to. My dad and his wife are going to be visiting Ohio. I don't know if his wife has ever been to the Buckeye State before. I know he has. But that place that you take out-of-towners to, so I'm thinking about this. We're probably going to go see the Ark in Kentucky, which is not Ohio. But we're also talking about possibly going to go see the Pro Football Hall of Fame. Neither of us have been there. So 800-609-1049 or on Facebook, River Middays with Joe. Sandy, thanks for calling in.
1: Hi, Joe. Hey, about a place to take your visitors to. We have a place right in between Columbus and Cleveland, right off of 71, Grandpa's Cheese Barn. And they have, I'm going to guess, at least 120 different kinds of cheese. And you can try about 90% of those, I think. It's a gift shop, cheese shop. Then there's a separate candy store with all homemade fudge. It's a fun place.
0: Oh.
1: I have to check that one out.
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0: wrote this song in a season where I was asking myself if I was really living the life God called me to live. Not the life that looks successful on the outside, but the one that's faithful on the inside. It came from the deep desire I think we all carry to stand before the Father one day and hear the words, "Well done."
1: The story that made the song.
2: 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I've been

hurt. 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

So I don't want to say this to Hannah from the River Morning Show, but yeah, her maternity leave is coming to a close here in the next few weeks, and we're so excited to have her back. But Josh is still holding the fort down with some of your favorite guests as guest artists as the guest hosts. So this week, actually, Cochran and Company is guest hosting the morning show. 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When I-

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0: uplifting and encouraging the river. I'm Joe. Thinking about your favorite Ohio spot, that place that if somebody were coming from out of town, you'd be like, you can't miss this. My dad and his wife are going to be coming to Ohio this weekend, and I'm really excited about it. I'm pretty sure his wife has never been to Ohio. I know my dad has a couple of times, but there's still some things that we just haven't really done yet. One of the things on our radar is we'd love to go see the Ark, but that's in Kentucky, so that doesn't really count. But another thing we were talking about was maybe going to go see the Pro Football Hall of Fame. So what about you? The place that when somebody's visiting Ohio, where do you take them? 800-609-1049 or on Facebook, River Middays with Joe. Alex, where do you take them?
1: Number one place I'm always going to take anyone from out of town is Lion Cub Cookies. They are the best cookies in the entire world, and they have so many flavors. So I'm always going to take them to a Lion Cub Cookies, and both of their locations are in really cool little walkable areas in Grandview and Worthington, that there's fun other stuff to do around there.
0: Okay.
1: I feel like all my fun things revolve around food, so I'm going to take them to get some good food.
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0: Christmas has a way of sneaking up on us, so here's one to put on your calendar right now. 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

0: cars have come such a long way. You know, they can drive themselves now. They'll warn you if they're drifting out of your lane. But I gotta tell you, my dream car feature is an outlet in the car. It's the River. I'm Joe, and you know, I've always wanted one of those like minivans where they have the outlets in it, and I just want to plug in like a regular electrical cord. And I started thinking about this, like that's such a great idea. Because, like, you could put, like, a crock pot in the back and, you know, you could throw some chili in it before you leave. You plug it in. You let it cook while you're driving on a road trip. And then a few hours later, when you get to where you're going, dinner's finally ready. And I thought I had, like, this road trip meal solved. And then somebody pointed out a problem that it's such a hazard. And I was like, you know, what are the chances of it actually catching my car on fire or something like that? And they said, Joe, that's not the problem. The problem is if you slam on the brakes, your crock pot goes flying. All right. Now you've got this heavy, hot crock pot flying at the back of your head. And that's when I realized that, you know what? Some dreams are probably left in your head because, you know, physics, they ruin everything.
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9: Span of weather across Central Ohio. Wall-to-wall sunshine for the rest of today. That high is 70. Dipping down to the low 40s for tonight, and then we're back close to 70 for tomorrow. It'll be mostly sunny. Highs are right around 75 on Wednesday with a good deal of sunshine. I'm meteorologist Jennifer Naramore on Uplifting and Encouraging the River.
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2: 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And then the show will start at 7.
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It is The River. Hi, I'm Scott, in for Haley. Have you ever been praying about something, but if you're really being honest, you really weren't asking God what He wanted? We'll unpack.

0: Yeah, I just discovered the river not too long ago. I've discovered a new love for my faith. So I turned away from the other stuff because the river helps affirm my love for Jesus Christ every day. It doesn't let me forget.
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0: Welcome into the river. Good afternoon. I'm Scott, in for Haley while she's out for a couple of days. Have you ever prayed about something, but if you're really being honest about it, you were really, you weren't asking God what to do. You were kind of giving him your plan and saying, hey, how's this sound? It's kind of like, okay, God, here's the problem. And I've got a spreadsheet here with three solutions for you. And option A would be my preference. I know my hand's in the air too. Lisa Turkhurst wrote about this in a Proverbs 31 devotional called The Problem with My Perfect Plan. Isaiah 55 reminds us that God's thoughts are not our thoughts and his ways are not our ways. And that's comforting because God sees things that we can't. So maybe prayer isn't always, God, please make this happen the way that I have figured it out. Maybe sometimes it's, God, this is what I want, but I trust you enough to do it your way. And yeah, that's a harder prayer, but maybe isn't it also where trust begins?
1: 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I'm Allison Kinney. Now let's take a look at the markets. December corn's closing in today down half a penny at 497 and a quarter. March corn with no change at 511 and a half. November soybeans up 2.5 at 1280 and three quarters. January soybeans up 3 at 1297 and a half. December wheat's up 9.25 at 692 and a quarter. March wheat up 9.5 at 706 and a quarter. 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I'm Allison Kinney, and this is the Ohio Agnet.
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2: 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We all want our kids to excel in everything they do, but the reality is they're human and they're going to fail. 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Absolutely. 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It takes confidence to perform well either on the field, on the court, or on the track. 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The bottom line is team sports help our kids learn how to deal with conflict, winning and losing, and other pressure.
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6: River Weather. Beautiful span of weather across central Ohio. Wall-to-wall sunshine for the rest of today. That high is 70. Dipping down to the low 40s for tonight. And then we're back close to 70 for tomorrow. It'll be mostly sunny. Highs are right around 75 on Wednesday with a good deal of sunshine. I'm meteorologist Jennifer Naramore on Uplifting and Encouraging the River.
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1: Evergreen is a song that's all about those moments in life where you're spiraling, where you feel like you're spinning out of control. I think we all have those seasons where we feel like we lose our North Star for a second. And the reason why I think that's okay is because God actually never does. And it's not so much about how faithful we are, but it's about how faithful He is. And it doesn't matter what season we're in, God is evergreen in every single season. And that's what the song is all about, just a celebration of how good God is no matter what.
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Toby Mack on Uplifting and Encouraging the River. 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

0: It's Forrest Frank and Your Ways Better here on the river, uplifting and encouraging for Monday afternoon. Hi, I'm Scott in for Haley. Well, it is homecoming season. And now for me in high school, that was a big deal. You know, being able to clean your car, wax it all up and shine it up, even the rusty parts, pick up your date, drive her to the dance and take her home. What did you drive to your prom? Or do you even do that anymore? Are limos still a thing for prom? You rent a limo and pick up your date in that, or maybe several of you going on one together? I don't know. It's been a while. The car I did was a rusty 69 Pontiac Catalina. The thing was a tank. But I could never top what Brecken did. He was just at the grocery store minding his own business and realized what he knew was going to be his ride to homecoming. So he went into the store, found the people in charge of that vehicle, got permission, even got a driver. And Brecken had his ride. He showed up to homecoming in style in the Oscar Mayer Wienermobile. Now, what I did not get from the story I read was that whether Brecken's date rode with him. If the guy taking you out on your date pulls up in the Oscar Mayer Wienermobile, would you get in with him?
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4: 2026 has seen multiple natural disasters, including major earthquakes in Venezuela, Colombia, and Indonesia, and more recently, the massive landslide and flooding in Nepal. TWR's David McCreary joins us. And David, as a global Christian media ministry, how specifically is TWR responding to bring peace and comfort in the midst of all this suffering?
5: Well, Andy, right now in different parts of the world, thousands of people are living through the aftermath of significant natural disasters. And TWR has the privilege of coming alongside them to help. In Indonesia, for example, our national partner responded to a devastating earthquake with emergency aid and by airing a program called Hope Prevails, which was created to bring survivors of disasters the hope that only Jesus offers. In Nepal, after massive flooding struck, our team began broadcasting counseling and trauma healing programs on FM stations reaching the affected area. This brought comfort into homes and shelters in the very first hours of crisis. Venezuela's earthquakes told a similar story. Our ministry friends there went out among the people to reach displaced families and rescue workers, offering food and water, safety supplies, alongside Bibles and words of encouragement. This is the heart of TWR's disaster response, showing up with the truth and with love right when it's needed most.
4: To learn more about TWR's ministry in the midst of natural disasters, go to twr.org/footsteps.
3: Footsteps is a production of TWR.
6: Ambrose Bierce was a 19th century journalist known for his biting commentaries. 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
10: The River Weather.
11: The pressure moving into our area, so things will be clearing up during the overnight hours. Our weekend looks good too. Overnight low about 50, sunny and close to 70 for the high on Saturday. Sunshine and we get low 70s on Sunday, looking good into Monday. I'm meteorologist Steve Hamilton on Uplifting and Encouraging the River.
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1: But Josh, you just wing it.
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0: It's Katie Nicole here on Uplifting and Encouraging the River. Good afternoon. I'm Scott in for Haley this afternoon. And, you know, one thing that I know, having been in this business for a little bit, is the English language is a whole lot of fun. And sometimes there are words that, well, they just get me pondering.
1: Are you pondering what I'm pondering?
0: Did you ever hear your grandparents say something and you're like, what in the world did that mean? Well, one of those words for me was cattywampus. And I did a little bit of research and I found out that cattywampus first appeared around 1830. It's a combination of the word cater, which means to set or move diagonally, which is where we get our word catty-cornered, or we've kind of changed it over the years to kitty-cornered. Then that was combined with a Scottish word wampish, which means to wriggle, twist, or swerve about. I've seen it in some writings where soldiers will describe an order that's all messed up or a situation that's all wrong. It's cattywampus. So here's the takeaway today. That cattywampus is not how you should describe your committee meeting at church to your pastor, or how you should describe something, a presentation the boss just made in that group chat at work. Just, it's just out there for you. So maybe you have a word that the grandpa said and you're just like, I really don't know what that is all about. We can unpack that together. You can just reach out to me anytime with a call or a text to 800-609-1049.
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2: 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Loving each other well, it's going to take some discussion and negotiation, but you can do it. 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
14: Overnight will be clear, our low dropping to 40. We get really nice weather for most of the rest of the week with high pressure over the area, sunny and upper 60s for the high on Tuesday. We're in the upper 70s, breezy and sunny on Wednesday and Thursday. I'm meteorologist Steve Hamilton on Uplifting and Encouraging the River.
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0: 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It's amazing that you can love me like I love me like I am.
1: 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Here's Josiah Quinn. Oh,

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0: place.
1: Jay King, on Uplifting and Encouraging the River. Good afternoon. I'm Scott, filling in for Haley. October, it's here. 12 weeks to Christmas. Does that kind of shock anybody? Shock you today, too? So it is time for the age-old question. When is too early to put up your Christmas decorations? I've got some friends who never take them down, or at least the trees. Now, for me, the hill I'm willing to die on is not until after Halloween. No fa-la-la-la-la until after Halloween, please. Preference for me is after Thanksgiving, but okay, if you want to go Halloween, all right, I'll go there. What is the earliest you will permit your Christmas decorations to go up? 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
14: Overnight will be clear, our low dropping to 40. We get really nice weather for most of the rest of the week with high pressure over the area, sunny and upper 60s for the high on Tuesday. We're in the upper 70s, breezy and sunny on Wednesday and Thursday. I'm meteorologist Steve Hamilton on Uplifting and Encouraging the River.
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0: perfectly. Micah Tyler on Ohio's Own for Jesus Music. It's the River. Hi, I'm Scott in for Haley. If somebody were to ask, how would you define prayer? Talking to God, listening to God, worshiping God? Well, they're all good answers. We were taught them all in Sunday school. I read a different answer to that question not too long ago that made me stop and think. It's in a book called Extreme Devotion by Voice of the Martyrs, and it told the story about a soldier from the Chinese army, of all places, who accidentally stumbled on a Christian radio program. Well, no accident about that, right? But he was drawn to listen. And then he turned around and wrote the ministry and asked if they would teach him to pray. The soldier had never been in a church, but he thought prayer meant, from what he heard, was to speak the whole day so that after everything you say, you might be able to add amen. I think he did pretty good on that definition.
1: C.S. Lewis once said, "Pain is God's megaphone to a deaf world." I don't doubt God's ability to bless us. I just wonder how painful it's going to be. Hi, I'm Mark Gregston with Parenting Today's Teens. It's amazing to me how pain brings certain blessings our way, some only seen in the rearview mirror with time and perspective. My wife, for example, struggled through some agonizing circumstances in her childhood. But because of it, she is wise, compassionate, and has a tireless patience with struggling kids. In my work with teens, I'm often reminded that God doesn't waste pain. He has a purpose for it, and He promises to use every painful passage for His good. As C.S. Lewis said, pain is God's megaphone to a deaf world.
2: Mark Gregston has more helpful resources for you at parentingtodaysteens.org.
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12: Overnight will be clear, our low dropping to 40. We get really nice weather for most of the rest of the week with high pressure over the area, sunny and upper 60s for the high on Tuesday. We're in the upper 70s, breezy and sunny on Wednesday and Thursday. I'm meteorologist Steve Hamilton on Uplifting and Encouraging the River.
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0: This song is a goodbye song for all those things that try to weigh us down in life. It's a reminder that because of what Jesus did on the cross, we can say so long to our past, to our guilt, and our shame. I pray that this song would be an encouragement to you and build your faith no matter what season you're walking through.
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2: 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So

0: On Ohio's Home for Jesus Music, The River, that is Elevation Worship, and I'm Scott filling in for Haley this afternoon. If somebody outside of church were to pin you down on this, how would you define prayer? A Chinese soldier asked that question when he wrote a ministry he heard over the radio. Soldier had never been in a church, but that he imagined prayer meant to speak the whole day so that after everything you say, you might be able to add amen. You think about it, I think he got it right. You know, prayer is not a natural thing to us, or we'd instinctively do it all the time, all day, so at the end of the day, we just add amen. You know? We're taught how to pray. The disciples asked Jesus to teach them to pray in Luke chapter 11. And to me, it's something we learn over time, because as we learn more about who Jesus really is and who God is and what he's all about, we learn new ways to thank him, new ways to express our love and adoration for him. That makes sense? How would you answer that question?
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10: It'll be clear, our low dropping to 40. We get really nice weather for most of the rest of the week with high pressure over the area, sunny and upper 60s for the high on Tuesday. We're in the upper 70s, breezy and sunny on Wednesday and Thursday. I'm meteorologist Steve Hamilton on Uplifting, Ending, Pillaging the River.
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0: So now that it's October, you realize we're inside 90 days until Christmas. 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
1: You know how you get free salsa with your chips at a taco restaurant?
2: Yeah.
1: Well, I want you to look at that salsa and say, that is not me. I'm not the free stuff. I'm the expensive guacamole. Because Jesus looked at you and said, worth it. You are top shelf avocados, friend.
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0: Thank you for listening to The River this afternoon. My name is Scott. I'm filling in for Haley. I've just finished reading through the book of Hosea in the Old Testament. And, you know, I never really felt like there was a Debbie Downer book in the Bible, but boy, you read Hosea, and it's filled with, I will punish, no mercy, I will lay waste, they turn to other gods, there is no faithfulness, I will discipline all of them. Judgment, punishment, judgment. And, you know, you want to, you want to just push it out of your mind like the teacher in the Charlie Brown cartoons, right? Wah, wah, wah, wah, wah. But you can't, because it's what God has to say to the nation of Israel. All of that goes on for 13 chapters. But then in chapter 14, he says this: take with your words and return to the Lord. I will heal their apostasy. I will love them freely. Whoever is wise, let him understand these things. Which is why we spend our time in church together, to understand these things. I love the phrase, take with your words and return to the Lord. What do you think that means? I just sit and think about that for a minute. Take with your words. To me, it sounded like, take our words of repentance, our words of worship, and return to the Lord. Go before him with our words, like we tell our little ones, right? When they're having a hissy fit, use your words. But in this case, to go to God and to get right with him. The
1: River. That Sunday, we drove from my hometown, Long Beach, California, out to Costa Mesa, California, to this little place called Calvary Chapel.
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1: A tiny church which was bursting at the seams with scores of newly born-again hippies who were on fire and not at all shy about talking about it. 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As a non-believer who knew nothing about the Father, the Son, or the Holy Spirit, I felt the presence of all three. I didn't know what it was, but it was like a wall of something that hit me. And that was the first time I ever heard the gospel clearly presented. And the impact was almost unbearable.
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12: Overnight will be clear, our low dropping to 40. We get really nice weather for most of the rest of the week with high pressure over the area, sunny and upper 60s for the high on Tuesday. We're in the upper 70s, breezy and sunny on Wednesday and Thursday. I'm meteorologist Steve Hamilton on Uplifting and Encouraging the River.
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0: 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It's Jeremy Camp here on Ohio's Home for Jesus Music, The River. 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

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You know, it really is amazing grace what God has done for us. Here's Phil Wickham and Crowder of the River.

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8: He was told he'd never walk, but God had other plans. When Glenn Cunningham was 8, his legs were burned badly in an accident. Doctors suggested amputation, but his parents didn't allow it. Against all odds, Glenn started walking again and eventually running. Years later, Glenn broke the world record mile time, giving all the glory to God. 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
14: River weather.
15: Even though it'll be clear, our low dropping to 40, we get really nice weather for most of the rest of the week with high pressure over the area, sunny and upper 60s for the high on Tuesday. We're in the upper 70s, breezy and sunny on Wednesday and Thursday. I'm meteorologist Steve Hamilton on Uplifting and Encouraging the River.
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2: 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I'm just very thankful for everything you guys do.
0: The River.

0: River. We're Brant and Sherry.
1: You know what would be really cool is if you watch an NFL game, obviously you know about instant replay and the way they can break things down with the graphics and stuff. Like during the play, stop it and then circle the guy and then he should have cut to the left in the ball. Wouldn't it be awesome at the end of every day if you had somebody to go right there, stop it. Okay, that conversation you had with that lady, right there, that's when you...
0: Right, took over the conversation or said something that wasn't too nice or,
1: maybe we wouldn't like that, but I think it'd be really helpful. Another thing is, like, right there, that was your chance to forgive somebody. That's when, like, you're holding on to it, but this is actually your chance, which, if you're somebody's a Christian believer, like we are, that's... not an option. We have to forgive people. And it's actually, we're given these opportunities. We have to look at it that way. Like, bam, that was your opportunity. Like, to demonstrate the love of God because of what he's done for you to extend that to somebody else. Instead of getting all angry about it, that was your chance because you know you're in debt. So don't turn around and hold that against somebody. I was like, right there, that was it. And that guy cut you off, or they said that thing at CBS or whatever. Like, there it was.

0: uplifting and encouraging music is on the river.
1: And this is the story that made the song.
2: Hey guys, what's up? It's Christian from Passion Music, and I want to talk about our new song, Just That Good. So

0: It is a joy bomb. You know, scripture says that the joy of the Lord is our strength. And that's really, it's in this song a lot. In Psalm 40, David writes, he said, "I waited patiently for the Lord. He inclined and heard my cry. He lifted me up out of the pit. He set my feet on a rock, and then he put a new song in my mouth, a hymn of praise to God." And that's what this song is. It's an expression of a heart set free, redeemed, brought back to life by the love and the touch of God. And when you've been redeemed like that, you can't help but sing about it. You want to dance a little bit. You want to shout. And that's what this song is. It's the expression of that love.
1: The story that made the song.
2: On the River.

0: It's Brant and Sherry on the river.
1: Something you should know if you're new to the program. This show is like a restaurant. This is the way I would describe it. I'm like the chef. The master chef, accomplished, world-renowned, who prepares lovingly this show.
0: Yeah.
1: And like it's a gourmet, like, and I hand select the finest ingredients. I put it all together.
0: Yes.
1: And Sherry is like the general manager of this restaurant. It's like a five-star. And she's the general manager that tries to stop the chef from doing awesome stuff.
0: That's how you see it?
1: Yeah, it's kind of like that.
0: Okay.
1: For people, like, just the new.
0: That's not my role. I thought I was more like the food inspector.
1: No.
0: So I come in and you're cooking, and I'm like, hey, you can't have those shoes on the counter. That doesn't work when you then want to serve the people the food.
1: No, it's more like a master chef, and then the manager is like, hey, quit being awesome. I'm going to stop that. So that's what. That's what's going on.
0: I'm glad everyone can get a good picture.
1: There you go.
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8: River Weather. Overnight will be clear, our low dropping to 40. We get really nice weather for most of the rest of the week with high pressure over the area, sunny and upper 60s for the high on Tuesday. We're in the upper 70s, breezy and sunny on Wednesday and Thursday. I'm meteorologist Steve Hamilton on Uplifting and Encouraging the River.
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1: and its lows, but you're not alone in that journey.
0: God is with you.
1: And you can connect during this song.
0: On the river. I remember.

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1: You might be able to relate to this. I hope you can. Keith asked me a question on Facebook. He said, have you ever read things that you wrote in the past that now help you in the present? Meaning like from yourself. So like something pops up in your Facebook feed from yourself from 8 years ago, what you wrote. Or for me, he was asking about my books. Do I ever see something in my book? Yes. I totally do. And I here's why I hope this is not, you know, it's not just me. So it's not just me being crazy here, but like we're so forgetful. I mean, I spent a lot of time on those books, thinking, studying, asking God to help me have some insight, please, you know, turning the words over in my head over and over, you know, changing the sentences, going back over. And then sure enough, if for whatever reason I'm confronted with something I wrote, I'm like, oh, hey. Sometimes I'm like, that's pretty good. Or, wow, I really needed that. Isn't that something? Mm-hmm. And I think it's a testament, Keith, and like if you can identify with this, you'll understand too, but like testament to just how forgetful we really are and why it's so important and why you have to be part of a community. Because people have to keep reminding you of stuff, like how good God is, for instance, or how important it is to forgive, or how it's not all about us. Like if you're not a community, man, you will forget even the most basic things.

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1: That's God's faithfulness and his love for you.
0: Welcome to Uplifting and Encouraging, The River.

0: Brant and Sherry on uplifting and encouraging the river.
1: People are pretty stressed out. They've proven, though, that humor helps people relax. That's why we have something called the joke spa. You want to do this, Lexi?
2: Oh boy.
3: I don't mind at all.
1: Sweet. Because you'll need help relaxing here. So lie down in this spa environment. Okay. It's nice and dark in here. Mm. It's pitch black, in fact. It's completely dark.
0: It's
1: we can't see anything. We can't see anything. It is so relaxing. Okay. Yeah.
0: I don't think it's supposed to be pitch black. Can we get at least a night light or something?
1: No, it's so relaxing. Okay. And then you're lying down on a table, and we're putting stuff on you, like cloths and things on your head.
0: We can't see her.
1: What? It doesn't... We're putting cloths on somebody. All right, so somebody's happy there, like nice hot cloth. Anyway, and then to further the relaxation experience,
0: yeah.
1: I use humor because studies show humor relaxes people. So here we go. All right, as you're lying there, I say to you, I heard about this Plastic Surgery Addicts Anonymous group. The guy came in and welcomed everybody. He said, "Welcome to Plastic Surgery Addicts Anonymous. I see a lot of new faces tonight, which is disappointing."
3: Oh, my God.
0: All right. Well, let's turn the lights on here and head on out.
1: No. We can turn the lights on, but let's discuss how funny that was. Did you guys get it? Did you get it, Sherry?
0: Yes, I got it. Yeah,
1: he's disappointed.
0: Upset because
1: he's like,
0: you're not supposed to be getting plastic surgery and not
1: right.
0: Your face
3: yeah,
0: is
3: I
0: right
3: have
0: now.
3: A new face now because it's all red. My God.
0: See?
1: Because of the
0: yeah,
1: laughter.
0: Because of the laughter, sure.
1: Yep.
3: Yeah.
1: Yeah, you're
0: thanks
1: welcome.
0: Thanks for coming to the spa.
1: Thank you for coming.
3: Thank you so much.
1: Take care.
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3: One of my favorite stories from the Bible. It's a story of a woman who was caught in sexual sin. And they brought her before Jesus and they threw her on the ground. And all those religious people says, the law says we should stone her. What do you say? Jesus looked up at them all and just started writing in the sand. And he stood up and he said, let him that is among you who is without sin cast the first stone. Then he went down and wrote in the sand some more. What do you think he wrote? I don't think he was playing tic-tac-toe, hit your move. No. He wrote something significant because the Bible says they left from the eldest to the youngest. So now all of these guys are gone. This trembling woman, caught in sin, looks at Jesus and he says, ma'am, where are your accusers? She says, I have none, Lord. He says, neither do I condemn you. Go and sin no more. He changed her life. He can change your life. You just have to be willing to turn from your sin and ask Jesus Christ to be your Savior and your Lord. Listen very carefully. If you want your sin forgiven, if you want to know that when you die, you will go to heaven, if you want that big hole in your heart filled, if you want your guilt taken away, you must receive Christ into your life. And He'll do that for you. He's just a prayer away.
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